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0: over 30 years, we've been proud to call Jonesboro home. 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

0: part of the fabric of 100.5 The Eagle Rocks. It was that fabric that they used for all the couches in the 70s. You know the ones.
1: Hey, I'm stoned, man.
0: What? You're stoned? Is this Ben Grimm calling?
1: Smoking weed.
0: Yeah, okay. You don't have to pronounce every syllable of weed. This isn't a language learning cassette.
1: That's why I called you.
0: Yeah, I did get a phone call from a stoner. But on the bright side, now I know my luck's run out, so I can skip buying the lottery ticket on the way home. I'm kidding, of course. I'm glad you called. And when you inevitably forget that we had this conversation and call back, I'll be just as glad.

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0: 100.5, the Eagle rocks. Here, let me get the phone going here. There are so many buttons in here. I'll tell you something. I'm convinced that half of the buttons in this radio station don't work. It's just so if corporate walks by and they say, ooh, a lot of buttons in there, they must be doing something right. Yeah. All right, we're going to the phones here. I can't believe you fly model airplanes. That is so unique and cool.
1: What you ought to do is just go out and pick your local flying field and go out and check out with the guys sometime.
0: All right, you know what? I'm going to drive right out there and say, I want to get high. What can you do for me? What could possibly go wrong?
1: Oh, we'll definitely get you high. High as you want to go.
0: Step ladder is my limit. No. In all seriousness, I actually don't think I could fly a model airplane.
1: Yes, you could.
0: Oh, and I say this with all due respect.
1: If it's something you want to do like that, you can do it. I teach a lot of people how to do it.
0: Okay, this is turning into dialogue for a movie you have to rent behind a curtain.
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Be Harrell's show. We've talked before on the program about how much it costs to have an artist song in your TV show or movie. 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

0: dance or chicken dance?
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1: his
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1: phone.
2: When you
0: look up duck dance.
2: Oh, okay, here we go. This is interesting.
3: Oh, better well, share it.
0: Instead of just
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0: it to yourself.
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0: 100.5, the Eagle Rocks. Well, well, well, look at this. A little phone call here. So what groceries did you get?
1: Tortilla chips, tapatio, tabbouleh, and tangerines.
0: Well, well, I hope you stayed on brand and got tulips.
1: No.
0: What is with everything starting with the letter T? Are you an unreleased Little Mister book? Mr. T took the train.
1: Our kindergartner has T, the letter T, for the potluck tomorrow.
0: Oh, okay.

0: 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So, you know, blame them. Evil is everywhere. In that person who lies. In that person who steals. In that person who looks over your shoulder until you watch their YouTube recommendation.
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0: It's the Greg B. Harrell Show. You know, if there's one thing that people are always saying to me, it's, Greg, what is something you can teach us? Oh, if you spend less time taking the selfie, you'll have more time to clean up the room in the background. Another thing people are saying to me is, Greg B. Harrell, you don't have enough news from Fresno on your radio show. And you're thinking, Greg, why would I care what's going on in Fresno? Well, Fresno is a magical place, as we're about to find out when we listen to another actual clip from the Fresno Television News.
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0: 100.5 The Eagle rocks. Here, listen to this phone call. Yeah, listen to it. Because if you're seeing the phone call, well, that's probably a doctor's visit. You know, I'll tell you something. There are so many words that are spelled the exact same, but people pronounce them differently, and they mean different things depending on how they're pronounced.
1: Oh.
0: Yeah. The English language has so many repeats, it could be Nick at Night. You got bow and bow, same word, different meaning. Lead and lead, tear and tear.
1: Man, you're going deep here, man.
0: Oh yeah, it goes on and on. Wind and wind, read and read, close and close, object and object. But my personal favorite is bass and bass, mostly because I like the idea of a fish just grooving on it. Yeah, it's very weird. It's almost like whoever wrote the language had to duck out early from work, so they were like, okay, this word also means this, but just say it kind of different.
1: Now you got me thinking. Are we going to have to go to Webster's? Merriam-Webster?
0: Oh, no. Nope. I trust dictionary people about as much as I trust Lord Baelish.
1: Yeah, how about that, huh?
0: Yeah, the dictionary is such a scam. The word dictionary is on the cover of the dictionary, but you have to buy the dictionary to look up dictionary so you can learn what dictionary means to determine if you want to buy the dictionary.
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It's the Greg B. Harrell Show. Where is the next big music scene going to come from? Well, experts study this stuff. Yeah, experts just spend their time studying stuff all the time, don't they? So they found that there are five cities primed to be the next big music town. In reverse order, number five to number one, Panama City, Florida, Myrtle Beach, South Carolina, Chattanooga, Tennessee, Wilmington, North Carolina, and Savannah, Georgia. Now, why? Well, there's a little bit of a low cost of living for artists in all of those cities, and there's an influx.

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1: Are they expecting like a record travel weekend for this?
2: Yes, I believe so.
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1: You know what that's a sign of?
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1: Well, she flashes them.
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4: I'm wearing a dress. 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

0: It's the Greg Beharrell Show. You know, if you're like me, then you also wonder, how many arcs were being built that Noah had to be that specific? But also, if you're like me, you're busy during the afternoon all week long. If that's the case, there's something very important you're missing. All the great TV that's on during the afternoon. Don't worry, I've got your back on this. Here's a sample of what you've missed on afternoon TV.
1: Unless you're a stoner, it's not something you'd see. So here's what you missed on afternoon TV.
2: Hey, guys, this is crazy, right? I was just getting, you know, a cup of coffee and some OJ.
3: Is it true that you're a mac and cheese girl?
4: I was like, are there infinity stones in that thing?

0: 100.5 The Eagle rocks. What? More phone calls? I mean, what happened to the whole people only text these days?
1: I did enjoy Ben Affleck's Batman.
0: Ah, yes, Batfleck. Definitely redeemed him for Daredevil Fleck.
1: I really love an older Batman that it was, we wouldn't have to worry about a backstory and learning who he is, but who he is now as an older guy.
0: Yeah, older Batman. The only place you'll find more gritty and hard-boiled is a diner breakfast. So what did you think of Batfleck's suit?
1: I loved the suit.
0: Yeah, man, yeah, it was good. But for my money, it's Schumacher's bat nipples.
1: No.
0: Literally for my money. I bought a movie-quality suit that I wear around the house.

It's the Greg B. Harrell Show. The rest of the world, including us, love British music. How much? 75% of all British music purchased is purchased outside of the UK. Yeah, those British artists climbing up the apples and pears of the music industry. Anyone who knows British rhyming slang is going to love that.

0: helps. It helps increase your chance of getting diabetes by taking something healthy.
1: Okay.
0: Rum-soaked melons, you like that?
2: Rum-soaked melons?
3: I haven't had that.
2: Any, I haven't either.
0: No, you have. I mean the kind of on a lady.
4: Oh.
0: You pour.
4: I thought he was like
3: I also haven't had that. Those two are

0: that.
1: I haven't either.
2: No, you have. I mean, the kind of on a lady.
3: Oh,
2: you poor.
3: I thought he was meant like.
0: I also haven't had that. Those two are pretty good on their own.
4: Bob and Tom in the morning and highlights all day long.
0: The Bob and Tom Show, Monday through Saturday morning, 5 to 9, right here on 100.5. 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

0: 100.5, the Eagle rocks. Wait. Oh, hold on. So I hit the button. So as soon as I finished saying 100.5, the Eagle rocks, the phone call would have started, but I hit the wrong button. So now I'm going to find the right one here. Oh, there it is. Okay, so this is going to sound like something Samantha Jones would say upon glimpsing a new interest, but hello.
1: Hey, Greg.
0: Yeah.
1: It's Greg.
0: Oh, no. Your name is also Greg?
1: Yeah, I'm another one.
0: Oh, okay. So do we have 15 minutes or 30? How much time is the warden giving you? No. I'm kidding. It is nice to talk to another Greg.
1: Yeah.
0: Shall we bathe in our misery now or start with a sauna first?
1: Yeah, that's right. Just more pain.
0: Yeah.

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0: 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They also have poor grammar.
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0: You know Trinity Rail is good at what they do because they trained their entire life for it. Right? Yeah, because trained, and then they make trains there. So a little play on words. Yeah. It took a team of 8 writers to come up with that. But they were able to engineer the joke.
1: Yeah.

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0: 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Here's a phone call.
1: So what do you have growing in your backyard right now? Like, what's blooming?
2: I have oranges, I have tangerines, and I have a... what I did was on one tree, I mixed it. It's a tangerine orange combo. So it's like a really good, really good food.
1: What? Tangerine orange combo?
2: Yeah, it's pretty good.
1: You're Dr. Frankensteining your fruit? Oh man, I'm gonna have to grab some pitchforks and rally the villagers. Wow, a torange or an orangerine? I mean, they'd have to decide who's gonna open and close, but either way, that is cool. Now, question. Do you think you could combine lychee and watermelon and call it

0: 100.5, the Eagle rocks. See? That was a like a mobster character. I'm still workshopping it. Anyway, we're going to the phones here. What's going on here?
1: Those beers are kicking in already, so sorry.
0: Beers. Wow, you really emphasize the S.
1: Probably around 12.
0: 12 beers?
1: Yeah, that's what I drink.
0: Okay, well, you don't have to say it like you live at the top of the beanstalk. That's what I drink! Wow, 12 beers. Your empties are going to be enough for a down payment on a house.
1: Thank you, Greg, for the nice chard you gave me.
0: Oh, okay, so I heard nice chard you gave me, and I do mail out a lot of random cheese, so I'm glad you received one.
1: All right, man.
0: Sheesh, you said the beers were kicking in. It sounds like they've already made it through the door.
2: Right?

0: Oh, great. You have an accomplice. Well, hopefully the news gives you a good edit.
1: Yeah, right?
2: 100.5, The Eagle Rocks.

It's the Greg B. Harrell Show. We talk weird music stuff that other radio stations don't talk about, like this. And this is going to blow your mind. You know that part in the American version of The Office where Michael sings, "I got two tickets to paradise," because he's going on a vacation with Jan and he sings the Eddie Money song. That little bit of singing that song cost producers $50,000. Not even the original song, mind you, just Michael Scott singing Eddie Money's music. $50K. I mean, he's not called Eddie Not Money, so...

0: would you be willing to be paid to masturbate? And a couple roller coaster stories.
1: They pay me to do that?
0: Yeah.
2: Wow. No, wait a minute. Is this a live feed?
3: Man.
2: Or are these being taped?
3: Well,
0: we'll find out.
3: Odds are I'm doing it anyway. So.
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1: More buffet, more reason to loosen that belt a notch. 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

0: 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Yep, people call the show. Nope, not sure why.
1: Hey, I'm stoned, man.
0: What? You're stoned? Is this Ben Grimm calling?
1: Smoking weed.
0: Yeah, okay. You don't have to pronounce every syllable of weed. This isn't a language learning cassette.
1: That's why I called you.
0: Yeah, I did get a phone call from a stoner. But on the bright side, now I know my luck's run out, so I can skip buying the lottery ticket on the way home. I'm kidding, of course. I'm glad you called. And

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0: You know, I'll tell you something. There are so many words that are spelled the exact same, but people pronounce them differently, and they mean different things depending on how they're pronounced.
1: Oh.
0: Yeah. The English language has so many repeats, it could be Nick at Night. You got bow and bow, same word, different meaning. Lead and lead, tear and tear.
1: Man, you're going deep here, man.
0: Oh, yeah, it goes on and on. Wind and wind, read and read, close and close, object and object. But my personal favorite is bass and bass, mostly because I like the idea of a fish just grooving on it. Yeah, it's very weird. It's almost like whoever wrote the language had to duck out early from work, so they were like, okay, this word also means this, but just say it kind of different.
1: Now you got me thinking. Are we going to have to go to Webster's? Merriam-Webster?
0: Oh, no. Nope. I trust dictionary people about as much as I trust Lord Baelish.
1: Yeah, how about that, huh?
0: Yeah, the dictionary is such a scam. The word dictionary is on the cover of the dictionary, but you have to buy the dictionary to look up dictionary so you can learn what dictionary means to determine if you want to buy the dictionary.
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It's the Greg B. Harrell Show. The rest of the world, including us, love British music. How much? 75% of all British music purchased is purchased

0: philosophy, your friends' girlfriends, you treat them like they're your cousins.
1: Oh, okay.
0: So only do it in secret.
2: I was going to say, Chris,
3: I've made love to four of my cousins.
4: We've kissed our cousins.
2: Christy and I have made out with our cousins.
3: Just
4: I kiss.
1: Wow. Gotta stop telling people.
2: We made out.
0: That is.
4: We were like 12.
2: Experiment. I went to Booby Town and everything.
4: Really?
3: Oh,
4: I didn't do that.
0: Okay,
3: love in Appalachia.
0: Okay.
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So, does anyone else find it odd that Hytrol makes conveyor belts, but not conveyor suspenders? Seems like a missed opportunity. 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

0: So, okay, let me ask you this. As a former cheerleader, what are the palms for?
1: Just don't shake them all the time.
0: Shake them all the time. Wow, okay. No wonder the palms look like a frazzled ball of anxiety.
1: I mean, we don't use them for everything, of course. Like, there's times where we completely don't use them at all. Like, when we're stunting and we can't have something in our hand while we're trying to catch another human life, you know?
0: Yeah, I know what a human life is. I hope to have one someday. So what is the toughest part of cheerleading?
1: Well, for me, it's jumps.
0: Jumps?
1: Yeah, it's the worst part. I think jumps are hard.
0: Oh, yeah. No, I agree. That's why I made sure my show just hopped the shark.
1: Because let me tell you, some girls can jump really high.
0: Now what makes jumps so difficult?
1: I don't know. It's actually pretty physically demanding to get a really nice, perfect jump. People don't think too hard on that, but you have to have like really nice legs and a really nice core to be able to jump that high.
0: A good cheerleader is stems and a core. Oh, somewhere Pixar is making a movie about an apple who wants to be a cheerleader.

0: It's the Greg Beharrell Show. Things in a relationship that are unacceptable. Lying. Cheating. Pronouncing it schedule. I like to close every show by writing a little something in my diary. So here we go. Dear Diary, Greg Beharrell here. I hope the it's not delivery, it's DiGiorno couple were able to work through the lying. 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
2: Boy, this week in Fort Mitchell, Kentucky sure has a lot of dummies in town. It's the annual Ventriloquist Convention.
3: Ow!
2: 400 people and plenty of wooden heads have gathered for the annual do. Serious business, though. There are seminars on ventriloquism history, creating character voices, and making and manipulating your figures.
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5: Morning, Bob and Tom Show. I'm sorry? What did you say?
4: Something Kentucky.
2: I got that much.
5: Or are you calling from the ventriloquist?
3: Kentucky.
5: From the ventriloquism convention?
3: Yeah. And I'm not living on this.
5: I can tell.
6: We can tell.
5: I can tell your lips are pretty pretty still there.
6: What's your name?
3: My name is Jimmy.
2: Jimmy.
6: Huh?
3: It's Jimmy.
4: Judy.
3: No, it's Jimmy.
2: Jerry.
5: Jerry, what's the name of your partner?
3: Timmy. It's Jimmy.
5: Timmy. Can Timmy speak into the phone? Hand in the phone.
3: Hang on a minute.
5: Okay.
3: And now I'd like to present my partner, Timmy.
4: If only we could see this great
6: actor. So Timmy is the dummy.
3: You're
6: not the dummy.
2: He's the dummy.
6: Well, you guys are so funny.
5: Boy, that's great.
3: You're
2: going to drink some water.
5: Drink some water while talking to us. Okay,
6: go ahead.
5: Timmy, could we speak to Jerry again?
6: Jerry?
3: I'll just call you back.
4: I'll have to call you back. We have an update on that, actually. If you're a ventriloquist, big doings.
7: Starting today.
4: Yes. Hello.

0: Part Studios. It's the Bob and Tom Show. Christy Lee on vacation. Jess Hooker under the weather. At the news desk.
1: You forgot about Godwin.
0: Godwin.
1: Is he still working?
0: That's a shoulder boo-boo. At the news desk. Jeff Oskey.
2: Hi.
0: Yeah.
3: This is going to be interesting.
0: This is going to be something else. There's Josh Arnold.
4: Hi.
0: There's Ace Cosby.
5: Hello.
0: I'm Chick McGee, and you did. Have you seen the ventriloquist convention?
1: I'm looking at the countdown clock.
0: Yeah.
1: It starts in 7 hours, 56 minutes, and 56 seconds.
4: Oh, you're kidding.
0: That's right, at the Holiday Inn Cincinnati Airport this weekend. Guests and headliners, the 50th anniversary of the convention, featured performances and lectures by Jeff Dunham, Darcy Lynn, Willie Tyler, and Lester.
1: Wow. I love those guys.
0: And Jay Johnson from Soap.
4: Jay Johnson is my favorite.
0: And if you haven't seen the video where they do the mind reading, where they
4: blindfold Bob.
0: They blindfold Bob, the dummy. And he, guess what item he's holding on Soap. I get so excited about it. Oh, gosh, it's wonderful. It's red. Is it an apple?
4: Oh, my God.
0: That's amazing. Yeah. So it's wonderful.
1: Oh, that's great.
4: We're sitting on a gold mine here.
1: That'll be fun. Jeff Dunham, friend of the show. He's been in here with puppets. That'll be really cool.
2: Lots of hands and asses.
1: Yeah.
0: Thanks, well, Jeff.
1: Look at it that way. If you
0: want. That's what's from the news desk.
1: I've got stacks of mail. I don't even know where to start. Oh. Yeah, there is so much going on.
0: Did you hear about the Norway guy, the Erling Haaland, the big blonde guy from Norway, the striker in the World Cup soccer competition?
4: Uh-uh. Took the world by storm. Norwegian look.
0: Oh, he is a beautiful blonde striking, the striking Viking is what they were calling him. Mm-hmm. And he got home a couple days ago to Oslo because Norway came up a little short in the World Cup. When he got off the plane, he had he didn't have a World Cup, obviously, but he did have the trophy of souvenirs, a taxidermy raccoon holding an empty bottle of booze.
4: Wow. Where did he get this?
0: And the internet quickly identified Wild Bill's Western Store in Dallas, where Norway played. That's who was selling them. There he is with his raccoon.
4: Oh, it's awesome.
0: And Julie Newport, the store's co-owner, said, "We sold very few of these because they're about $750 for
1: that's a genuine dead raccoon.
0: Yeah.
1: Oh,
0: taxidermed, God. Taxidermied and holding a bottle of booze, and that's him getting off the plane in Oslo.
1: And they're getting off the plane the old-fashioned way.
0: Oh yeah,
1: like the stairway
0: at Idlewild. Yeah,
1: yeah. I got when I flew to the Bahamas. I flew to Eleuthera, and they don't have much there. I was in a trailer for 7 hours there. But yeah, you get on and off the planes with the stairway. So every time I do that, as soon as you get off the plane, you're on the platform at the top of the stairs. You have to go like this and wave.
4: Yeah.
1: Like you're the Beatles getting off at Idlewild.
0: Yeah. It was Idlewild at the time when they got there, right? Yeah. It wasn't JFK.
1: Yeah. Because,
0: he wasn't dead yet.
1: Wait a minute.
0: Was it? Well.
1: That's a good question.
4: It was close, wasn't it?
0: Yeah.
4: It was same year.
1: I always remember Idlewild. Because of the song, the theme song to
0: Car 54,
1: Where Are You?
0: Yes.
1: Da da da da da da da. Khrushchev stew at Idlewild. Car 54, where are you?
0: Because the Beatles landed February of 64, right?
1: But I don't know when they it's a good question. I don't know when they changed the name. Yeah. Did you see that they decided they're not going to rename the airport at Nantucket, JFK Jr.?
4: Oh,
0: we're getting scattered laughter from backstage. Is that right?
1: Oh, I'm sorry. It was my fault. I told him to fly.
0: If you and your sister don't shut up, I'm going to crash this plane right into.
4: Well, where you flew into, I'm surprised they even had steps they brought up. They didn't just have like an extension ladder they laid up against the plane.
1: No kidding.
4: Have you climbed down from it?
1: Because the big jets could land there, but they have no lights. So what happened? At 7 o'clock in the evening, they said, "Well, we're stuck." Okay, the pilot was not happy.
0: Where we used to go for the Super Bowl for like a decade, the airport had
1: Nassau. This is true.
0: Nassau. It had an abandoned

0: it wasn't wrecked, but it looked like it might be wrecked because weeds had grown up around it. It was an airplane.
1: But just, it was just
0: off the
1: runway.
0: It was
1: like the corpse of an airplane halfway down the runway.
0: So you're landing, and remember that one year we had that wham, that landing we had there? It was unbelievably rough.
1: One thing I remember, we got off at the NASA airport, and they did have a jetway, except they had not opened the jetway on the other side. Remember this? And
0: yes.
1: It was about 150 degrees.
0: Yeah.
1: We were all frying.
0: So you go from,
1: hey, are they going to open this GD door?
0: We're off the plane. We're landing. Everybody's, yeah, okay. We're done. And it's like, why are these people all? And then we're all like in a tuna can waiting for them to open the door.
1: Yeah, that was rough.
0: It was awful.
1: But the other thing I remember was entering the country, and you go through immigration and customs and all that. And I had a bag of protein powder.
0: Yeah.
1: And I realized, wait a minute, in my hand luggage, this is...
0: It was a light brown powder.
1: I'm going to be getting sodomized by a guy who's a Marcus Garvey fan in a minute here. Oh. Hey, man. But they did have some convenient waste baskets. So I dumped it before we went through.
0: Yeah.
1: Is that the time when someone from our group climbed onto the conveyor belt and went around and went back into the back, then came around and came through?
2: I love it.
1: Not a good idea.
0: This was also the trip that Tom and I were waiting at the baggage claim, and a couple of listeners came up and looked at Tom, and he was wearing his what do you call that safari shirt you used to wear? Something like that. Or like an outback shirt, you know, a khaki green.
1: Looked like a correspondent.
0: And the cargo shorts. And the guy comes up to Tom and, hey, Tom, what you doing? You on safari?
1: They're handy. Keep your passport in there, et cetera, et cetera. Let's see now. Coming up, we have a little bit of a World Cup update.
0: Yes.
1: Another game today.
0: Spain advances. England and Argentina play this afternoon in Atlanta. And the championship on Sunday.
1: Yeah, last night I was having dinner and I got talking to the waiter.
0: Uh-oh.
1: And
0: did you ask him where he's from? Or did you what are you?
1: No, I said, you're rooting for Spain, just based on his accent.
0: And
1: he goes, no, I'm from Peru.
0: Oh.
1: I'm rooting for Argentina.
0: Oh, cool. There you go.
1: The guy spoke great English, had a beautiful accent. In fact, I'm thinking of hiring him. Don't you think we need somebody that has a nice...
0: Hey, I don't want to speak on behalf of the room, so I'll ask you. Are you guys backing me on this? Will you stop hiring people?
1: Okay, sorry.
0: Somehow...
2: Yeah, one of us will kick soon enough.
0: Yeah.
2: Then you can.
0: It's not going to be long.
2: Yeah.
0: Hang on, okay?
2: You look around, we're dropping like flies.
1: talk about attrition. coming up, we do have some airline news, since we've been talking about that. Also, today, a special double feature. Anyone want to know what it's about? Thanks for asking. It's a
0: double feature.
1: It's today in history and yesterday in history.
2: Yeah, all right.
1: We forgot to do today in history.
0: We totally forgot it yesterday. Yeah, you're right.
1: So we'll do yesterday in history because there was some really important stuff that we may have missed. Today, by the way, if I'm not mistaken, yesterday, it was national something, but today's National Hot Dog Day.
0: What was yesterday?
1: It was a donut day or something?
0: There was a donut race in Troy.
1: Yeah, there's this calendar that tells you what every important day is.
2: I don't know. Did we get to it?
1: I'll think of it, but we're looking forward to donut day.
2: Nude.
1: Oh, that's right. Nudist day.
0: That's right. Nudist day. Naturalist day. Naturist day.
1: It'd be funny if they were the same day.
2: Nude and hot dog.
1: Yeah, you're walking around nude.
2: I mean,
1: how many guys would order the footlong?
0: No, this is
1: no. They wouldn't want the footlong. Don't hold that down there.
0: This has to happen. Nude day, hot dog day, and donut day. Right?
2: Oh, that's perfect.
1: Then you put the
2: just
1: donut.
2: Call it Freud day.
0: Yeah, right.
1: You put the donut around the hot dog.
0: And absolutely.
1: This is me and you later, honey. You
0: squeeze the cream out. Yeah.
1: Oh yeah, very good. Okay. We nailed this.
0: Oh,
1: we should all go home now.
0: This is a 24 karat break right here.
1: Right now, it's time to get away. 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

0: 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Also, I have a minor update, I think, on the Typhoon Maysak snake release. Remember the, were you here for this, Chick?
1: No.
2: It's funny.
0: Believe it or not, they have
2: terrifying.
0: They have a breeding farm for snakes. And
1: don't we have enough snakes?
0: Yeah.
2: This is in China.
1: Oh.
0: It's in China, and this typhoon hit. And nearly 1,000 some venomous snakes were released. And there's some footage. I have just a minor update coming up about that. Snake fans.
2: It looked like a raft of snakes floating on the water. And they were up like cobras.
1: Oh, my God.
2: It was weird.
0: Yeah. And they're rolling into town.
1: Right.
0: Okay, cool. We'll be talking about that and many other things here on the Bob and Tom Show.
3: 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As the U.S. steps up its air attacks on Iran, this warning from President Trump.
4: Next week it gets really bad for them because next week comes the power plants. Next week comes the bridges. We're going to knock out all their power plants. We're going to knock out all their bridges unless they get to the table and negotiate.
3: And the president also telling Fox News, quote, I don't want to negotiate. Oil tanker traffic through the Strait of Hormuz is again back to almost a complete standstill. Iran claims to have hit targets in Bahrain and Kuwait. After two recent shootings during traffic stops by immigration officials in Maine and Texas, in which people were killed, the Department of Homeland Security now putting them on pause. Sources say ICE officers are beginning more training on how to conduct stops. Acting Attorney General Todd Blanche faces a Senate confirmation hearing today to try to get the job permanently. This is ABC News.
5: I'm Jeff Nelly on the Cromwell Ag Radio Network. Wheat for September delivery yesterday dropped 0.8%, 635 and a quarter a bushel at the Board of Trade. Traders choosing profit taking following gains that they saw last week. November soybeans rose 0.2%, 1193 and a half. Pushing back against resistance at $12 a bushel. Corn for December delivery rose 0.4% at 463. Chicago Board of Trade wheat futures briefly turned positive yesterday, but ultimately finished down. Technical selling dominated trading with profit taking after a strong week last week, according to Carl Setzer of Consensus Ag Consulting. Wheat is really just seeing some profit taking and flushing out of weak longs, according to Setzer. The contracts had a good run last week, so to see some longs leak out is really not a shock. Before yesterday, wheat futures had gained nearly 9% from the start of the month, that according to data from FactSet. July heat continues to be a factor, giving corn and soybean futures price support. The latest outlook issued by the National Weather Service shows that above average heat looks to be in place in the U.S. plains for the next 2 weeks. States on the eastern side of the Corn Belt beginning to see some temperature relief near the end of the month. That's a look at farm news. I'm Jeff Nally on the Cromwell Ag Radio Network.
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3: Oscar at the news desk. That's right. Christy Lee on vacay. Jess Hooker a little under the weather. There's Josh Arnold.
4: Howdy.
3: Howdy do. There's Ace Cosby.
5: Hello.
3: Hello. I'm Chick McGee over here at the sports desk, brought to you by NHTSA. Hello, Tom.
6: Hello, Chick. I'll also point out Pat Godwin is also under the weather, still recovering from his shoulder surgery.
7: Poor buddy.
6: And you can still see him on his Dry Bar comedy special.
7: Yeah.
6: Which is at drybar.com and on the app, et cetera, et cetera. Now, we have a lot to get to. We have some letters to get to. But before we do, I thought I would tell you about this. We were talking about this snake story. Chick, you weren't here for this.
3: Right.
6: It was floodwaters triggered by Typhoon Maysak in China. It released an estimated 1,000 snakes, including venomous cobras. And as Josh said earlier, it looks like a raft going down the river. Do we have that video? There we go.
7: Look at these things.
3: No. Holy hell.
7: Those are snakes.
6: Those are snakes. It looks like a canoe, a giant stream of deadly snakes.
7: These cobras look like little, as Jess Hooker said, little Loch Nesses.
3: Yeah.
6: They're popping up with their heads out of the water.
3: Oh, my God.
6: This is from a snake farm where they raise these things. And I was wondering, why on earth would you be raising snakes?
3: Right.
6: So I did a little homework. Snake farms are very prominent in China because they're part of traditional Chinese medicine and have been for thousands of years.
7: There you go.
6: Gallbladders, livers, and skin from the reptiles is used to create supplements sold all around the world. Now, I don't know if you can go to GNC. Could I get the cobra liver powder? They also make snake wine.
3: Snake wine?
6: Which is alleged by Chinese dudes to reduce the damage to your liver when you drink alcohol.
7: Yeah, it is.
6: By the way, if you'd like to buy some cobra venom, $450 a gram.
3: Huh.
6: The snakes are also raised for meat and, of course, for leather, if you will, production for boots, belts, et cetera, et cetera.
3: So I could have a snake sandwich on rye? Maybe some?
6: Yeah.
7: Sure.
6: I did come up with a jingle.
7: Oh please.
6: Like a bad neighbor, snake farm is there.
7: No one wants to live next to the
3: snake farm.
7: Yeah, no one wants to live next to the snake farm.
6: I can't believe I got this beautiful land. We're going to be growing some soybeans. Hey, what does Farmer Chin do next door? Oh, he raises venomous cobras.
7: Is that right?
6: Oh, really?
7: Will you call the realtor?
3: you want me to call me? You're going to do that.
6: Old MacDonald had a farm, E-I-E-I-O, and on that farm he had some snakes. What? Okay.
3: Hey, who's your car insurance with? Snake farm.
6: Okay.
3: Okay. Wow.
6: Anyway, that's the story on the snake farm. And it makes me think of the song Sex Farm from
3: Spinal Tap.
6: Spinal Tap.
3: Yeah. Sex Farms. Working on the sex farm.
6: Time
7: and
6: now.
7: I introduced you to the guys by the song by Ray Wiley Hubbard, Snake Farm.
3: I don't remember this.
7: It's a good one. Okay. It's a good, yeah.
6: Yeah, it was a good
7: one. Paul Thorne has a cover that Tom played, but.
6: Yeah, Paul Thorne has a great cover of this thing.
3: Huh.
7: Yeah, well, you can't say that. You haven't heard the original.
6: No, I'm talking Paul Thorne's cover is great.
7: Yeah, but you don't know if it's a great cover because you haven't heard the original.
6: No, because his is the cover.
7: But you don't know how well he's covering.
6: I didn't say it was better than the original. I said the cover is original.
3: Hey, are we having email from our listeners?
6: So this is like saying, you could go see the movie.

0: movie Cape Fear,
1: right,
0: with Robert De Niro and say it's a great movie. It has no bearing.
1: But you
0: in the
1: can't
0: fact
1: say
0: that
1: it's a great remake.
0: Sure you can.
2: I see.
1: No, you can't because you don't know how it's.
2: I'm taking my life into my own hands to get into the middle of this, but I'm understanding what Josh is trying to say.
0: Oh, I do too. It's just a nuanced misinterpretation
1: and
0: of the
1: facts. And I understand what Tom is trying to say. It's just funny to argue. And at least us.
2: Dear Bob and Tom Show.
1: Yes, thank you.
2: this is Steve from Utah. Hello, Steve. He has a brand new T-shirt he just made. He said, this is why the internet is so great.
1: Immediately.
2: That's the Yellowstone National Park across the top.
0: And the
2: bison flipping the grandfather up in the air. And he's okay, right?
1: And it says, do not pet the fluffy cows.
2: Right.
0: yeah, there is an update on that guy. Here, I got it right here, as a matter of fact.
2: Thank you, Steve, from Utah.
0: His name is Carl McDaniel. He was there with his grandson. According to CNN, he broke his femur in four places near his hip and suffered several bruises. He had surgery Sunday. He was able to stand up by Monday. And he's quoted as saying, I'll be doing physical therapy for the next few days to get to walk.
1: All right.
0: And he says it's not as catastrophic as it could have been.
1: Yeah. Wow. Now, how can this guy cash out? Because...
0: I'm predicting podcast. It used to be straight to morning radio.
2: Right.
0: Now I think he'd still be hosting a podcast with the Hook Tua girl, whatever her name was. Hawk Tua. What is she now? Is she?
2: She tried a podcast. I'm not sure. Then she had a Bitcoin problem. But I'm not sure where she is now.
0: Unless she's the ambassador to Brazil or something. She's got a good gig going.
2: They gave her an ambassadorship. Yeah. That's interesting.
0: There's a video of this program as we were commenting on it that's really funny.
1: Yeah,
0: you can actually see the video and our interpretation of what's going on. But if you don't know what we're talking about, this guy, and he was perfectly innocent. They were like, 100 feet away from this thing or 100 yards?
1: Yeah, it seemed like it.
0: Anyway.
1: And the bison seemed distracted, rolling around on the ground. And
0: they're at a campground. You see a truck go between the two. And then the bison, and they can run, I want to say, 35 miles an hour.
1: It's not like he was being an idiot trying to get a selfie right next to it.
2: Right.
0: But you see him run into the woods, and then it's like, bah, bah, bah, bah, bah, bah, bah, bah, and then he's running around. And then when the bison flips him, the beauty of it is he is splayed out, and he goes all the way up, and it's the perfect angle. If you were trying to do a TV comedy, this is the shot. The guy that did the photography is amazing.
2: He looked like a starfish.
0: Yeah,
2: in the air.
0: It is hilarious. I'm glad he's going to be okay, but it's still very funny.
3: And that bison couldn't have put less effort into throwing him 30 feet in the air.
1: Like swatting a fly.
3: It was so...
0: And as somebody pointed out, when the video starts, you can see the guy and his grandson relatively far away. They're taking a picture. And the bison's rolling in the dust.
3: Oh, yeah.
0: And then who said that? Was it you that said?
3: Oh, he's chalking up.
0: It looks like he's chalking up like a gymnast ready to go.
2: And the bison looked like when you brush something off your shoulder.
3: Oh, yeah.
2: When he flipped the guy in the air. It was like nothing to the bison to flip
0: him. Speaking of that sort of thing, I don't have the story in front of me, but I know yesterday was the last day at, what is it called? The Fermin.
2: Oh, San Fermin. Cheese Festival.
0: The Running of the Bulls.
2: Pamplona.
0: Thing. Yeah. Yeah, they had two more people gored yesterday.
2: Oh.
0: Yeah. Not fatally, but.
2: That's good.
0: Earlier in the week, a guy got a horn in the face.
3: Yeah.
2: In the face?
0: In the face. Yeah. And then.
2: In the face.
0: I mean, I remember one year a guy got it in the rectum. Boy, that rectum nearly killed him.
2: Yeah.
0: I don't think anybody's died for a couple of years there. So that's good news. You got that. You got your. Look at this. You got Spain winning,
2: right?
0: Which is huge. And then you got the bull thing is over.
2: I'm sorry. I'm still laughing at Snake Farm.
0: Also, we want to get to our
2: letters.
0: Snake
2: Farm is there. Yeah.
0: You got
2: Dear Bob and Tom Show, particularly Chick, I will gladly be your gas boy if you're to catch you up to speed. A couple of weeks ago, maybe a month ago now, I was getting gas in the car, and I tripped over a gas hose, and I honked my Bobo. It's kind of painful.
1: Did you go down?
2: I went down.
1: Oh, man.
2: Down, right to the pavement. And then yesterday morning, I stopped and got gas, and it came gushing out of the car and hit me in the shoe. And I'm sorry.
0: Did it ruin the shoes?
2: Yeah.
0: Can you get that smell out?
2: I don't think so. I made a kind of a... an anemic effort, but it's, you're still pretty aromatic. So I think
0: that sounds like something.

0: you need to Google. I bet there is a way to get that.
1: I think if you just put them in a bag of rice.
2: Oh, is that right?
1: Yeah, that'll fix it.
2: Is that right, smartass? Is that right?
0: And you set it on fire.
2: That's right. Anyway, I will gladly be your gas boy, chick. I will also buy your liquor and play euchre. Please, I need this to get me out of the damn house. I'm awaiting your call. That's from Kevin.
0: Well, I have another update. Yesterday, we had a story about a dog, a beautiful black Labrador, that had to be rescued. They were climbing the tallest mountain in England, which
1: 18 feet
0: is called. No, that's

0: 65-pound beautiful black lab. And there happened to be a training group nearby, and there's video of them taking this dog down the hill, and the dog just looks, you know, looks like looks like Willie at a Fish concert. I mentioned that I had purchased some, is it CBD?
1: Yeah.
0: Infused dog biscuits from one of my dogs is terrified of thunder and of fireworks. I talked to the vet and I got him these things. And his name is Mr. Fletcher. I pointed out that I didn't see any ill effects from this, except the fact that my doorbell rang and the guy goes, who ordered the snossage pizza? Uh-huh. Dear Bob and Tom Show. I'm assuming Tom's dog, Mr. Fletcher, puts on glasses like Mr. Ed when dialing the phone to order his snossage pizza. One of my favorite things in the Mr. Ed Show.
1: That's a guy who listens to the show faithfully.
0: Yeah, that's thank you very much, sir. We'll call you Mr. G. I certainly appreciate that. Now, your turn over there. What's going on?
1: Dear Bob and Tom Show, for the past couple of days, you guys talked about people and crowds having a tendency to drift to the left.
0: Yeah.
1: Does this phenomenon exist south of the equator, or does the walking and the crowd move to the right?
0: Very fair question.
1: That's from John.
0: Really interesting study that they would look at photographs of crowds and they just tend to veer to the left. It's not a political thing. It's just an oddity that they're exploring. What's coming up in the world of sports?
1: We've got a World Cup update for you. That's right. Spain advances yesterday. Major League Baseball All-Star Game last night. I'll give you a hint. The American League won 4-0. And the NBA is moving closer to... Do you guys remember when I was a kid, the All-Star Game, Major League Baseball All-Star Game especially, was a big damn deal.
0: Yeah.
1: I remember it came to Riverfront Stadium in Cincinnati in like 1970-ish.
0: Did you go?
1: I lost my mind. No, I didn't, but I wanted to go. But it just doesn't... All-Star Games...
0: It does not.
1: Baseball seems to be the closest something that would be interesting to watch as far as All-Star Games go, because football and basketball really don't.
0: Well, the NFL doesn't really have one anymore.
2: Arguably, no. The MLB All-Star Game is the best game of all, it is not. It does not seem to garner the attention it once did.
1: No, not even a little bit. I don't know.
2: They got to figure out what to do with it.
0: Well, the NBA's is more of a, let's get 30 of the richest men in the world together to toss a ball around and have some fun.
1: And speaking of the NBA, they're wanting to start a brand new league in Europe. And this evidently is a go, and they're looking for a fall 2027 start.
2: Wow.
1: Because that's springtime on Commissioner Adam Silver's home planet. He's an odd-looking guy.
2: He sure is.
0: Well, there already is a league over there.
1: Oh, well, I know, but they're...
0: So they want the money?
1: The NBA and FIBA announced the European League plans last year. I don't know if they're going to absorb the present FIBA or they're going to be in addition to FIBA. I'm not sure what's going to go on there. But
0: FIBA.
1: Major.
0: Dear Bob and Tom Show.
1: Yeah.
0: I was traveling to Florida with family members, writes Michael, from Alpharetta, Georgia.
2: Sure.
0: What a great name.
2: That's a big baseball town.
0: My adult daughter and I were at the Fort Lauderdale airport. The server made mention that she had just been to the Sistine Chapel. I turned to my daughter and I asked, "Do you know where the Sistine Chapel is?" She shook her head and I said, "It's right next to the 15th chapel.
1: Yeah, it is.
0: That's a classic. The restaurant worker found it very amusing.
2: Oh, good. But I bet his daughter not as much.
0: I know.
2: Yeah.
0: No. Well, thank you. Thank you very much.
1: I bet he got the international, "Oh, Dad."
2: Or, if he's lucky.
0: You want to give me a couple taste previews of the news?
3: Oh, man. We have we have fish in the news. We have, speaking of snakes, python as currency.
1: Now, when you say fish, do you mean fish or P-H-I-S-H, fish?
3: P-H.
1: P-H, fish. Okay.
0: Oh, this is a really cool story.
1: All right, sir.
0: About the band Fish.
2: Oh. You know, our buddy Austin just spent 3 days with Fish.
3: Yeah.
1: No kidding.
2: Yeah.
0: And I'm going to include him in our discussion. And is he incarcerated?
2: No, but he still has a sort of a blank look on his face.
3: Yeah,
2: he does. Like he's trying to readjust to society.
1: Yeah.
0: I don't know if they allow to have the radios on where several of the Fish fans are right now.
2: Oh.
0: But that's what we're going to be discussing. It's kind of funny. Right now, I want to discuss weight loss.

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0: safety.
1: I'm Chick. Hello, Tom.
2: Hello, Chick McGee. Now, we have an option here.
1: Okay.
2: I mentioned that we were going to do a double dose of Today in History.
1: Right.
2: Because if I'm not mistaken, yesterday, I'll take the blame for this. We forgot to do Today in History, and I know this is important for people.
1: Yes.
2: I was hoping someone would agree with me.
1: I said yes.
2: Just to look back, because...
1: if you can't look back, you won't look...
2: Forward.
1: Forward.
2: Or something.
1: Something like that.
2: Let me see if I can find it. Today's... Yes. So this would be the 14th?
1: Today's 15, yeah. Yesterday, 14th.
2: Okay, July 14th in history. Oh, this is important. Josh, you'll know this one. 1789, yesterday, Bastille Day. Anyone?
3: Sure.
1: I'm aware of the term, but yeah, French Revolution.
2: It was because, what was it, King Louis banned smoking? It's often been said that the French Revolution was like the American Revolution, but with a lot more tongue.
3: Yes,
1: I
3: exactly.
1: bet so. Yeah. Yeah, I bet so.
2: Yeah. Remember when you first heard about French kissing?
1: Oh, yeah.
3: Yeah.
1: Oh, yeah.
2: And when you were a kid and you thought, oh, that sounds gross.
1: That's disgusting, right?
3: Yeah. Could that be pleasant? I remember just being like, I wonder if that's any good.
1: Yeah.
3: When I did, it was like, oh, yeah, this is pretty good.
1: Then
2: you learn it's training day for other things.
1: And you know, I dated that girl who, in high school, kissed like a mason jar. She just left her mouth open the whole time. It wasn't anything at all.
3: Out with a bath.
1: Yeah.
2: Even in today's culture, there really isn't much training for any of this stuff. No. You really have to kind of learn it on your own.
3: Yeah.
2: And and sometimes you'll be with someone and they're not going to give you any help. You're going to have to figure it out. Hey, do you like this? Do you know what I'm saying, Josh? I'm sure you're a...
3: Communication is key.
2: Yeah, that's the... You're very
1: I don't
2: big
1: know how I feel about you saying something like, hey, do you like this? I don't...
2: no, but I'm...
1: I don't care for that at all.
2: I wouldn't say that necessarily. I just meant that there's not like training. There are no videos.
3: No, but there are absolute context clues, though. That's where you... If she's not giving you any verbal, hey, I love that, do it again, or I don't care for that, never do that again... Context clues. The noises she makes, the way she moves.
2: Should there be some like videos?
3: No. It's every man for himself.
1: I think so.
2: Really?
3: Yeah.
1: I think a moan goes a long way.
3: Right.
1: I think they know that.
3: Yeah. Oh, yeah. There's no shame in
2: now back
3: learning
2: in
3: on your
2: in the 1700s, did people even know what was going on?
1: What do you mean when people were laying down kissing?
2: Would a young maiden get married and have no idea what was coming?
3: No. They knew.
2: Yeah. They were told.
3: I mean, even things like Chaucer were filled with sex jokes and references and stuff. So they,
2: Would they advise them as to what's going to be happening in the honeymoon?
3: Well, you also had so-called nurses, you know, like in Romeo and Juliet, where she has a nurse with her the whole time. Not an actual medical nurse, right.
2: Oh, to give her some tips?
1: More of an
3: well, that would be one of the roles there.
1: Something.
3: Yeah.
4: Work the balls. I mean,
2: cradle them. Okay.
1: Yeah, m'lady, you might want to reach for the balls.
2: 1881, Billy the Kid shot to death. He was what, 20? Something like that?
3: You're so young.
1: And Pat Garrett was a sheriff. I realized that again yesterday.
2: Probably would have lived longer if he'd lived longer, he would have had a better nickname. You know, wouldn't you rather be Billy the
1: grown-up?
2: Last 100-year-old Western dude?
3: Yeah.
2: Okay.
3: Billy the nonagenarian?
2: Okay. Now, this next one, we can tackle this one and screw it up.
1: All right.
2: I'll ask Mr. Oskey this one. Do you know who Dr. Benjamin Spock was?
4: A doctor who had to do with babies.
2: Yes.
4: Kids.
2: And
3: what to expect when you're expecting.
4: Oh, okay.
2: He wrote the book, The Common Sense Book of Baby and Child Care, published in 1946.
3: Oh, did he not write What to Expect When You're Expecting?
2: No.
3: Oh, okay.
2: But it's the same idea.
3: Yeah.
2: But in 46, that really kind of, again, that really opened a lot of doors in telling people how things worked.
3: Now, that's important.
2: Yeah.
3: That shouldn't be every man for himself when it comes to childbirth.
2: And if you read about childbirth in the 1800s, before, I mean, in many cases, men weren't allowed in.
4: I attended one in the 2000s, and I didn't care much for it. I can't imagine the old days.
3: Yeah.
1: I always got Dr. Spock and Mr. Spock confused.
3: Many do.
1: Yeah.
2: Now, Dr. Spock's book, The Common Sense of Baby and Child Care, remember Chapter 1's title?
1: Well, you made a baby.
2: No, you should have pulled out.
3: Why didn't you pull out, dummy?
2: Chapter 2, so you knocked her up. Okay.

0: No, it's actually filled with expertise about the important thing of child rearing.
1: He's backpedaling.
2: I don't want to make anybody upset.
0: Yeah, I remember some of the ideas are old fashioned. It's like for teething, he recommends margaritas. And then for croup, he recommends filter cigarettes.
3: Yes, for soothing a baby to sleep, putting on a fireside chat.
0: Yeah. These are all great ideas.
2: Aren't you supposed to dunk like a handkerchief in whiskey if they're teething or something?
3: Back then they would.
2: Yeah.
3: For them to suck on. And
2: yeah.
0: Now, this is a surprise. In 2008, Christopher Nolan's film The Dark Knight made its premiere. 2008, think about that. If you got knocked up, watching that movie at a drive-in, your kid's old enough to have already stolen his first car.
2: Well, it really makes you stop.
0: Yeah, that puts it in perspective. Yeah. Okay, Jeff, I'm going to give you an easier one. Ready?
3: I got the last one.
0: You've got to get the three or to win this dollar
3: sir.
0: Sitting over here.
3: I need that dollar.
0: 1857. Happy birthday, Frederick Louis Maytag.
3: I'm assuming he invented the washer, washer?
0: The motorized washing machine.
2: Yep, and he was a real pest, a real bother, and that's how he came up with the agitator. Thank you. Thank you very much.
0: And didn't we have one of the Maytag guys in here? Gordon Jump?
3: Oh, he was the guy that I grew up with as the Maytag man.
2: Also Mr. Carlson on WKRP. Yeah. I don't know if
0: was in here, but
2: I don't remember.
0: Wasn't he the second Maytag man?
2: He was the loneliest guy in town, the Maytag repairman, right?
3: Wasn't he also the actor who gave Gary Coleman and his friend Wine on an episode of Different Strokes?
2: A very special Different Strokes.
3: As unsettling as it gets.
0: Jeff, you're two for two.
3: All right.
0: And let's not forget the importance of the washing machine. This gave ladies more time to go to the kitchen.
2: You love your washing machine, don't you?
0: I do.
2: And your dryer, right?
0: Yeah.
2: And your dishwasher.
0: Yeah.
2: You love all the...
3: We are blessed to have all of those. Yeah. Although I can live without a dishwasher. I did just fine for so long without one.
2: Yeah, I wash them as I go.
3: I prefer having one, but...
0: When my dishes go in my dishwasher, they're essentially already washed.
3: Yeah, me too.
0: And then, I like the dishwasher to sterilize them.
3: Right.
2: Of course you do.
0: Put it on sanitize, and 3 hours later, my china comes out melted.
2: It's because you're insane.
0: Of course. Let's see now. This. I think you're going to get this one, too.
3: All right.
0: 1906. The birthday of Tom Carvel or Carvel.
3: He invented the ice cream cake.
2: 1906?
3: If it's that Carvel, then...
0: Yeah, it's Carvel. The first ice cream retail company was started in 1934. I find that hard to believe.
3: Well, then we're giving it to Oscar. You got it. That's
1: hat trick, baby.
3: Same Carvel.
2: What about Fudgy the Whale? When did that first appear? Was that right from the beginning?
3: I don't know.
2: Right?
3: I never got to enjoy a Fudgy the Whale. Carvel did not make it to Missouri.
2: I heard tell of it.
3: Yeah.
2: I never got one as a kid. I always wanted one.
0: Is Carvel the name of the guy that his wife is they're like one is left, one is right? What's that guy's name?
3: Oh, Carvel. That's James Carvel.
0: Okay, okay.
2: Mary Madeline.
0: Yeah, we're not talking about him or her.
2: Is that her?
0: Thank you.
2: His wife doesn't move her mouth when she talks.
0: Yeah, she looks like Clutch Cargo.
2: Speaking of ventriloquist, convention.
0: Let's see. Happy birthday, William Hanna.
2: And Joe Barbera.
0: Hanna-Barbera fame.
3: Yeah. Old Bill and Joel got together. Bill and Joe got together and history was made.
0: I still love some of those cartoons.
3: I do too. Darling, very much so.
2: Oh, my darling.
0: Happy Uncle birthday, Michigan's own Gerald Ford, graduate of the University of Michigan.
2: Incredibly clumsy.
0: And ended up through a variety of things becoming president.
2: National nightmare is finally over.
0: Had you ever thought about this? If you remember any of those days, had things gone just slightly differently, Spiro Agnew would have been president?
4: My fellow Americans, our long national nightmare is over.
2: That's when he pardoned... Dick Nixon.
0: You remember this, Josh? Spiro Agnew was Nixon's vice president.
3: Sure, yeah.
0: And he got kicked out.
3: Yeah.
0: So we could have had President Agnew. Well, we didn't. We had Gerald Ford. Not only is he a Michiganian, he is also a skier. And
2: speaking of those.
0: I saw him in person in Vail, Colorado.
2: Speaking of those things, a boat and skier and skiing. Someone sent you an email, Tom, specifically for Tom, this says. See, these are what

0: the listeners, specifically, not specifically. Right, specifically. I couldn't help it. I couldn't help myself. I saw this video clip. Had to send it to Tom because it combines so many of Tom's favorite things.
1: Okay, let's see.
0: Other than that, it is not Michigan, but it is in Wisconsin.
2: What do we got? We got a 58-year-old here.
0: That's right. He's getting ready to water ski, as you can tell.
1: Right.
2: Oh, okay. Yeah. I was going to say.
0: Yeah,
2: that's a tough 58.
0: There he is. There he is right there.
2: So he's been skiing for 58 years.
1: Right. Oh, okay. And he's on a dock sitting on a stool with his skis
0: and there
1: in
0: goes the
1: water.
0: Boat.
1: Oh, they're going to do a dock.
2: Yeah, they're going to pull him off the dock.
0: Right.
1: Yeah, okay.
0: You're probably wondering, why do they pull him off a dock? That's right. He's on stilts.
1: Oh, my God. That's genius.
0: Look at that.
1: I would love to do that. He is skiing on stilts. That's fantastic.
0: Just majestically off into the sunset.
2: Yeah.
1: Beautiful lake. Oh, that's great. Thank you very much for the video.
0: You're welcome. I appreciate that.
1: All right. And Gerald Ford was a skier. And I got to see him in person.
0: You think he ever got up on stilts? Do you think they call stilts skilts when they're on skis?
2: In Scotland, they do.
0: Ah!
2: Yeah.
1: Oh,
2: no. Ski stilts should be called skilts.
0: Yeah, exactly. Yes. Yeah.
1: If you're water skiing in wearing a kilt, your junk is going to be.
2: You're
1: going to be getting a lot of air.
2: They call it a bidet.
1: yeah. If you fall, it's the 100-yard douche.
0: A flume.
1: We're going to have to come back to finish off yesterday in history.
3: Has anyone snow skied on stilts?
2: Whoa. Good question.
0: Now you got something. I can't imagine they haven't.
2: right. But man, yeah. That's got to be so cool.
1: I have seen a guy with a snowboard where the. This is weird, with like a pole, and he was a couple feet off. That's probably the closest.
3: Oh, okay.
1: It's kind of like a hydrofoil.
2: Yes.
0: Don't they have little gizmos with handlebars and a seat with skis on the bottom?
1: You can
0: ski down the...
1: I don't know
0: what they call those.
2: Those look fun.
0: Yeah, those are really fun. I might do one of those if I ever go skiing. Yeah, I might try one of those. Watch out
1: for that tree. Coming up, we have an update on extreme pogoing.
0: I don't think Tom wants me to go skiing with him.
1: We're covering all the good stuff. Also, we've got a very unusual python update because of the current python hunt going on in the Everglades.
2: Oh, yeah.
0: Snake farm is there.
1: This involves using pythons as currency.
2: Ah.
1: For real. We'll find out
2: about
1: that.
2: And as a fun trick, I have hidden a python somewhere in the green room in one of the cabinets.
0: Is that right?
2: Yeah.
0: Okay. I would honestly pass out if I saw a snake in person. I think I would.
1: To borrow from the Yiddish the word plots, I believe.
0: I'm sure I'd pass out.
1: These are the O'Reilly Auto Parts Studios. 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
6: ABC News, I'm Chuck Sievertson. More threats, more attacks in the Middle East. President Trump now putting attacks on Iran's bridges and power plants on the table. Iran threatening to stop all energy exports from the region. And ABC's Mary Bruce says this comes after a quick turnaround by President Trump.
7: President Trump announced the plan.
8: We're going to guard it. We're going to get paid for guarding it. A lot of money.
7: Trump contradicting what his own Secretary of State said just last month.
9: No country is allowed to charge tolls or fees on an international waterway.
7: A full about face.
10: I don't think anybody should be able to charge a fee for the Strait.
7: Trump changing his tune after oil prices soared and American Gulf allies called to complain.
6: Former top lawyer at Goldman Sachs, Catherine Rumler, set to face questions about her relationship with Jeffrey Epstein on Capitol Hill today. Epstein, almost certain to also come up at the Senate confirmation hearing today for Todd Blanche as Attorney General. This is ABC News.
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0: Are you really open on Sundays?
1: 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Every day, including all holidays.
0: Easter?
1: Uh-huh.
0: 4th of July?
1: With a bang.
0: Memorial Day?
1: You're not listening.
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4: 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Bob and Tom are on 100.5 The Eagle Rocks. Yeah,
5: that's right.
6: Everybody's sick or on vacation. Pat Godwin on the DL. There's Josh Arnold.
7: Hello.
6: There's Ace Cosby.
8: Hey.
6: I'm Chick McGee here at the NHTSA Sports Desk. Hello, Tom.
8: Hello, Chick McGee. We have to finish yesterday in history.
6: All right.
8: Sorry, we'll get to today in history later on.
7: All right.
8: Let's see, we were discussing happy birthday Gerald Ford, former president of the United States, avid skier, resident of Vail, Colorado.
7: I always liked that Chevy Chase didn't even try to do a Gerald Ford voice.
6: Right.
7: He just did the clumsiness. And then Aykroyd did a voice.
6: Right. With a mustache.
7: Right. For Jimmy Carter, but he did, they just kept the mustache.
6: Right.
8: those were great days.
7: Yes.
8: Happy birthday, the great character actor Harry Dean Stanton yesterday.
7: Oh, he is great.
6: He's pretty good.
7: Recently passed away, not too long ago.
6: Was that Paris?
8: A couple years ago.
6: Texas?
7: That's a great movie.
6: Yeah.
8: This is sad. 1945, the late Jim Gordon,
6: no kidding.
8: The drummer. World-class drummer, played on hundreds of number one hits, and was the drummer for Eric Clapton, Derek and the Dominoes, is incorrectly credited with writing Layla. It's a long story.
6: I can tell you're irked, miffed.
8: Yeah, his then girl. It's a long story. Okay. He had a very sad end.
6: Oh, no.
8: You know, what? Yeah.
6: I'm not sure if I'm aware.
8: You don't want to know.
6: No, okay.
8: It involved a lot of unfortunate.
6: Okay, I think I kind of remember it now.
8: Yeah.
6: Who else are we wishing birthday for?
8: The fine actress Jane Lynch.
6: Oh, yeah.
8: Boy, it's got to be rough having your last name a hate crime. Sorry.
6: Yeah, that's got to be.
7: She was from Lynchburg. But that's also a tough name.
6: Yeah.
7: She's good on that. She was good. I don't know if it's still around. Ace, you'll know. The reboot of
6: Who Wants to Be? No.
7: Right.
6: Who Wants to Be a Millionaire? The smartest person.
7: Goodbye. You are the weakest link.
8: Oh, that's right. Okay, sorry. I'll run this one by Mr. Oskey again, because you're doing so well.
6: Well, yeah.
8: Happy birthday, Matthew Fox. Who's Matthew Fox?
9: I have no idea.
6: I want to say he's on one of those teen...
8: Like, he was
9: Party of Five?
6: Dawson's Creek.
8: Party original, of Five. Yeah. Isn't he the main guy in Lost?
6: Lost, yeah.
7: Sure. And he's in a great movie called Bone Tomahawk, if you've never seen that.
6: I love the Bone Tomahawk.
7: He's awesome in that.
6: Yeah, that gets real
8: boy, that
6: dark.
8: That sounds like a gay Native American porn.
7: give it a watch.
6: Yeah. Hey, Tom, why don't you go watch Bone Tomahawk this afternoon? And Kurt Russell.
7: And then we'll talk to you in a week when you're ready to leave your house again.
6: When they pry you out of the fetal position.
8: Wow, I haven't heard of this movie.
6: Oh, yeah. It's
7: a Western. I don't know that you'd care for it, but it's, it gets grisly.
8: And lastly.
6: I could see you watching it and at some point going, oh, what the hell is that? Yeah.
8: This guy was just in the news a couple days ago, I think. Born in 1988, Conor McGregor.
6: Yeah, he just honked his knee right out of the gate at the start of the fight.
8: Like a 30-second fight, he comes out, tries to do a kick, and then just gets the crap kicked out of him.
6: He's twisted his knee with the kick, and he never recovered. Yeah.
7: I'd like to think that he kicked the ghost of one of those old men he would just randomly punch in a bar for no reason.
6: Yeah, for no reason at all.
5: It could have happened to a better person.
8: Yeah. Hasn't he lost his last several outings?
6: Yeah, I think his likability or Q score is off the chart for UFC. More people know Conor McGregor than anybody else in the UFC.
5: He has like a $100 million yacht. That he just takes around the world all the time with like
6: to get tattoos.
5: 20 hotties
8: and
5: on it.
8: And he keeps losing, though.
5: Yeah, oh, well, horrible life.
7: They pay you to lose, you just go ahead and lose.
5: Yeah.
8: No, it's interesting how sometimes incredibly unsuccessful athletes end up doing so well.
7: Well, he was great at one point.
5: No, he was the world champion at one time.

0: time.
1: Sure.
2: Okay. I heard he's been in slightly fewer fights than Pat Godwin, except he gets paid for it.
1: And McGregor's in a ring, and Pat's are normally on a front lawn.
2: Yeah, typically a front lawn.
1: Right.
2: Never the back lawn. I wonder why.
1: Either. No, that's interesting. Yeah.
2: And that's yesterday in history, and you're welcome. Hope you had a good Bastille Day. Smoked an extra cigarette. Oh, by the way, coming up tomorrow, I read an interesting article yesterday that the headline was something like, Cigarettes Are Back.
0: Oh, really?
2: And it's about the increasing popularity of smoking among a certain age group.
1: Huh. Cigarettes are back.
2: Yeah. Hey.
1: All right. Okay. I was never even curious about cigarettes. Well, and to this day, I'm like a gummy guy. If I do that, it's a gummy. I don't.
2: We didn't.
1: You know, I can't do the cigarette. I know you're
2: smoke. Your mom smoked, right?
1: Oh, yeah. My dad smoked. Yeah.
2: What brand?
1: My mom smoked Viceroy's. And my dad smoked Camel non-filters.
2: Ooh. Yeah. Yikes. Yikes.
1: Yeah.
2: Did your folks smoke?
0: My mom smoked Vantage Ultralights, which is what I smoked, and because
2: they
0: I could
2: sell
0: steal
2: those,
0: them from
2: they, her. They, yeah. they sell those to men, huh?
0: No, I would steal them from her. Okay, out of the garden.
1: All right. Your dad didn't smoke, did he, or did he?
3: He did, yeah. But yeah.
1: Oh, okay.
3: Marlboro Red Softpack.
1: All right.
2: Oh, very good.
3: Until, probably he didn't smoke for like the last 15 or so years of his life, and he quit cold turkey.
1: Wow.
3: And then he smoked until he started when he was like 14, and then, but he quit cold turkey, and then there would be cigarette packs around the house. And I was like, yeah, we need to get rid of those. And he goes, the second you get rid of those is when I'll smoke again. He goes, wow. I have to have them around me and just have the willpower not to.
1: Right.
3: I'm the same way.
0: I'm the exact opposite.
3: Like, oh, gotcha.
0: Oh, if there was one in my house and I knew it was there, I would smoke it.
3: Hmm.
2: No kidding. Even after all these years?
0: It's been 6 years. Yeah. Cigarette sounds great.
2: Well, we'll find out more about the new wave of smoking coming up. I guess we have time right now for a quick sports. Well, we could squeeze one or two stories in. What have you got?
1: From Arlington, Texas. That's right. Jerry World in the World Cup. Spain wins 2-0 victory over France. Yesterday, Spain advances to the finals. They will face either defending champion Argentina or England on Sunday in East Rutherford, New Jersey at Jets Stadium. The Argentina and England match this afternoon in Atlanta at 1500, which is 900. No, wait a minute. It's 3 p.m.
3: Eastern, I'm going Great Britain on this.
1: Eastern Daylight Time.
2: You think?
1: I'm going to cheer for
3: rooting.
2: Oh, yeah,
3: I don't know that.
1: I'm going to cheer for England, but Argentina's got that look.
3: They
1: came back from. Major League Baseball All-Star Game last night. Dylan Cease struck out the side in the first inning, combining with 10 relievers on a three-hitter in pitching dominance.
3: Jeez.
1: By the American League, a 4-0 win over the National League in the All-Star Game. Cody Bellinger had a two-run single. Ben Rice followed with an RBI single in the first against Christopher Sanchez, host Phillies. Miguel Vargas, the White Sox, an eighth-inning home run, his very first All-Star appearance. And according to reports, the NBA is moving closer to launching a new league in Europe, aiming for a 2027 start in the fall. Commissioner Adam Silver and Deputy Commissioner Mark Tatum, he's the deputy, plan to meet with potential team owners during the FIFA World Cup final weekend. That's this weekend. And the NBA and FIBA, the basketball equivalent of FIFA in Europe, have announced the European League plans last year. And apparently it is a go.
2: And we got an interesting interesting WNBA story coming up. Also, a really interesting story about the summer concert season and something that happened over the weekend at a series of Phish shows, PHISH, Trey Anastasio and the boys. Something quite interesting we'll be getting to shortly. But right now I want to mention that the Sports Desk is brought to you by NHTSA.
1: That's right. When you speed while driving, you have less time to react to whatever comes across your path. That's common sense. A sharp turn could take you by surprise. Another car could turn out in front of you. A truck could brake suddenly. A cyclist could enter the road ahead. Maybe a pedestrian walking their dog. You may not think any of these things could happen to you, but you won't see them coming until they happen. When you're speeding, you don't have time to course correct. You don't have time to stop, and it only takes an instant for a disaster. The speed limit isn't just there to protect you. It's there to protect your passengers, other drivers, cyclists, pedestrians, and everyone who shares the road. So, slow down, obey the law, and help keep everyone around you safe. Speeding catches up with you.

0: for by NHTSA.
1: Thank you very much, NHTSA. And now, also coming up on today's program, it'll be Sexy Time with Ali Breen. And we have a world record involving something resembling Sexy Time. Also, we have Condoms in the Castle. Sounds like a chapter in a book, doesn't it? Maybe, I guess that wouldn't really be a Hallmark movie now, would it?
2: No,
1: not Condoms in the Castle. No. But we'll find out why we have found condoms in the castle.
2: Stars, maybe.
1: From here, these are the O'Reilly Auto Parts Studios, and this is the Bob and Tom Show.
3: ABC News, I'm Chuck Sievertson. More threats, more attacks in the Middle East. President Trump now putting attacks on Iran's bridges and power plants on the table. Iran threatening to stop all energy exports from the region. And ABC's Mary Bruce says this comes after a quick turnaround by President Trump.
4: President Trump announced the plan.
5: We're going to guard it. We're going to get paid for guarding it. A lot of money.
4: Trump contradicting what his own Secretary of State said just last month.
6: No country is allowed to charge tolls or fees on an international waterway.
4: A full about face.
7: I don't think anybody should be able to charge a fee for the Strait.
4: Trump changing his tune after oil prices soared and American Gulf allies called to complain.
3: Former top lawyer at Goldman Sachs, Catherine Rumler, set to face questions about her relationship with Jeffrey Epstein on Capitol Hill today. Epstein, almost certain to also come up at the Senate confirmation hearing today for Todd Blanche as Attorney General. This is ABC News.
8: I'm Jeff Daly on the Cromwell Ag Radio Network. Wheat for September delivery up 1.5% yesterday, $6.45 a bushel at the board. It was supported by Brazil's lower production estimate and concerns about Russian exports. December corn fell 0.6%, 460.5. November soybeans settled down 0.3 a bushel. Corn and soybeans were weaker after the USDA's weekly crop ratings came in slightly better than expected, both starting to correct from overbought conditions. Doug Bergman of RCM Alternatives said crop progress and a less stressful forecast weighed on corn. China has been an active buyer of soybeans, but with harvest coming in the next couple of months, they may be reluctant to chase the market highs. Russia's planned rerouting of grain exports to avoid Ukrainian attacks on vessels in the Sea of Azov and Kerch Strait is easier said than done. Ag Resource said yesterday such transshipment requires additional logistics, including truck and rail costs, which amid limited domestic gasoline and diesel supplies could prove costly and problematic if the rail cars or trucks are even available. Shipping insurance in the Black Sea is getting expensive, and Ukraine and Russia likely to keep attacking each other's port facilities, according to Ag Resource. I'm Jeff Nelly. Brought to you by Poinsett Rice and Grain. Go to poinsettrice.com.
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3: There are some isolated storms possible. And then Friday, it'll be muggy, high of 90. Heavy storms likely. It is currently 70.
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5: Yeah.
4: Tonight, it's going to be the great band The Strokes out at the Ruoff. And then Saturday, it's John Mellencamp. 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
5: She
4: and
5: calls
4: also,
5: everybody, baby.
4: Coming up in a couple hours, it'll be Money for Summer.
5: Hey, welcome back to the Bob and Tom Show. We're in the O'Reilly Auto Parts Studios. At the news desk, it's Jeff Hoske.
6: Hello.
5: We are limping along here. Jess Hooker under the weather. Christy Lee on vacation. Pat Godwin still with the the shoulder owie. I don't know why I said
4: Where'd
5: orange.
4: Where'd you get orange?
5: I don't know. I was looking at my computer screen. I was looking for an orange on there.
3: Sometimes people smell oranges when they have a stroke. Do they say it?
5: Boy, I hope not.
4: Yeah, I do too.
5: Wow, live on the air. Hi. There's Josh Arnold. Did I already say that? No. There's Ace Cosby. I'm Chick. Hello, Tom.
4: A couple things. Mr. Oske, who is doing our news today, is going to be working with Willie G. Willie will be on the air with us tomorrow and Friday. They're going to be doing some live comedy Friday night.
3: Saturday night?
4: I'm sorry. Saturday night. Is it even on here? Oh, when you make a poster, you don't put the
3: I didn't make that poster.
4: Letters.
3: It would have looked
4: that
3: a lot
4: that
3: better.
4: That would be Saturday, though. I see it down there. It's Willie G. and Jeffrey at the Story Inn in Nashville.
5: I wonder what the story is.
3: It's haunted.
5: That's what I thought I'd heard that.
3: No, it's haunted.
5: Very much so, huh?
3: Real ghosted up, yeah.
5: No kidding.
3: Like, I heard stuff.
5: All the rooms and stuff? Or?
3: The room where I stayed was haunted.
5: No kidding.
3: Yeah, so haunted. I know when I performed there, I heard just so many boos.
4: Self-defecating. Nice joke. Where was I? Sports desk.
5: Yes, WNBA last night. Connecticut over Portland, 90-87, and Washington beat Toronto. The Valkyries? I'm not sure how I feel about that name, 79-62.
3: You like the Tom Cruise movie, Valkyrie?
5: I'm not familiar with that.
3: Oh, it's pretty good, man.
5: I've missed that one.
3: Yeah.
5: Huh.
4: He hunts Hitler.
5: I like the one where they time travel. With Emily Blunt and Tom Cruise.
3: Edge of Tomorrow. Fantastic.
5: Damn fine movie. Watch that with the Bone Tomahawk today. But watch Bone Tomahawk last.
4: I'm the one that liked Vanilla Sky. Did you like that?
3: I very much liked
5: it. You know what?
3: Okay, good.
5: I've kind of come around on Vanilla Sky. I normally, I have a policy. If at some point in the movie, most often at the end, they explain to you what's happened during the movie, I tend to stay away from those movies.
3: I get why.
5: And Vanilla Sky kind of does that, but it's okay.
3: Yeah.
5: Only because I like, what's his face? Who directed Vanilla
3: Sky?
5: Cameron Crowe.
3: Mm-hmm.
5: Yeah.
4: I like Vanilla
5: Sky. His taste in women. And Nancy Wilson, huh? Hubba hubba. He married, no, they got divorced.
4: Yep.
5: The kids couldn't get it together. That's a shame. Anyway, New York Liberty's Bettinajah Laney Hamilton tossed out of a game after she threw a shoe. I mean, who throws a shoe, honestly, that hit Toronto Tempo player Marina Mabry?
3: No kidding.
4: I have a question.
3: What is she doing here?
5: I don't know.
4: Isn't the Toronto Tempo like the lamest name?
3: It sounds like a acapella group.
4: The Toronto Tempo?
3: Yeah. It doesn't sound like a badass.
5: Of my heart.
4: Aren't these names supposed to, the Bears, Lions.
3: Elicit some sort of...
4: The Tempo.
3: Threat.
4: What, are they going to play the Montreal Rests?
5: The sneaker belonged to Jonquel Jones. It fell off, but when Laney Hamilton tried to toss the shoe at her teammate, it ended up hitting Miss Mabry in the back. Well, it was an accident.
3: Oh, so this was no...
5: Yeah. I want to hear about players throwing shoes at each other and ripping their clothes off. And
3: calm down.
5: I'm sorry. And apparently the officials, after a review, gave Miss Laney Hamilton a technical foul, her second of the game, for throwing a projectile on the court, and she was tossed. The Liberty ultimately lost to the Tempo.

0: That is an odd name. 9391. Maybe later said of the incident, I think she was really just trying to get the shoe back to Jonquil, but I'll take the free throw. There you go.
1: All right.
2: Now, if the shoe fits.
0: That's right.
2: Remember the most famous shoe tossing?
3: Oh, it's got to be George W. Bush.
2: Yeah.
3: I mean, that's more than a toss.
1: Dude, yeah. He ducks it great.
3: Yeah. Yeah, he ducks and weaves and, yeah.
1: He kind of laughs.
3: And he kind of looks like, you got any more?
1: Yeah, come on, bring it.
0: Yeah,
1: Where's the left one? Yeah.
2: Let's see now.
0: He was something else, George W. I don't know about him, right?
3: Oh, whether you liked him as a president or not,
0: right?
3: Everybody on both sides of the aisle say he was genuinely funny.
0: Just like
3: not accidentally funny, like he genuinely had a really good sense.
0: Like a great guy, yeah.
3: Yeah, but who knows? I guess he's an artist.
1: Oh, yeah? He's phenomenal.
3: Yeah.
1: He's a great artist.
3: Interesting.
0: What does he do? Like cartoons or something?
1: He portraits, paints, still lifes. Like he does, like oil paintings. They're gorgeous.
0: No kidding?
1: Yeah.
3: I also like a president who, when he retires.
0: Oh, yeah.
3: Like, that's what a guy who retires does. He goes, all of a sudden, he picks up oil painting. Yeah. If I were president and then retire, you wouldn't hear from me ever again.
0: No, other than the Secret Service.
3: Right.
0: You'd still have that detail, right? Don't they get a detail?
3: Hey, what do you think of the current events? What do I care?
0: Yeah.
3: I left that years ago. Yeah.
0: Not my
3: you guys,
0: pig.
3: You keep making messes. Oh, sure, I'm painting.
2: I may have started a mess, but I'm not going to worry about it.
0: Not my pig, not my farm.
3: You know, we can't have a nice conversation without even a slight editorial from
0: I don't know. What's your problem? hey.
2: He doesn't ski. See, Gerald Ford skis.
0: So. I have an exciting announcement. Pogo Palooza. The annual World Championship of Extreme Pogo Sticking took place in Pittsburgh. The multi-day event featured high-flying stunts, world record attempts, and free jump areas. Athletes trained for years at Pogo Wing.
3: I wonder if the guy that we interviewed 1 year.
2: Yeah, we interviewed the guy, and he was amazing.
3: Yeah, quite skilled.
2: I mean, he would.
0: Was
2: he
0: it
2: would
0: Michael
2: do,
0: Mena?
2: Is he that? Would do backflips, and I mean, he was great. Now, I saw a part of this. This was a couple of weeks ago in Pittsburgh. They were interviewing the one guy I saw. Apparently, he'd been doing it for quite some time without a helmet.
3: Oh, it was a tough interview, was it? Like one of those post-boxing interviews?
0: No helmet, huh?
2: You see. Yeah.
3: Okay.
2: A little drool.
3: I want to see a guy. This will never happen, but I would pay $500 to watch this. A guy puts a pogo stick on top of a pogo stick and pogos.
0: That would take...
3: So the first pogo stick pushes down the second pogo... It can't happen. It's impossible.
2: Maybe if you melded the two together somehow.
3: Cheating.
2: Tied them. Oh, okay. So it has to be a balance thing. Okay. Right. Yeah, work on that.
0: That would be unbelievable balance.
2: But now, speaking of pogoing, the pogo guys are doing flips. The famous... I guess the most famous flip in contemporary culture right now, of course... would be the one that just happened over the weekend, Mr. Carl McDaniel, who was hit by the bison and does that incredible flip going way up in the air. Once again, he is okay. He had, I believe, 4 fractures in his femur. But this is the video that's gone viral. We have a version of it. We did a commentary on it.
1: Yeah, on all of our socials. Yeah.
2: The guy's okay. It is quite humorous the way he is flipped up by a giant bison. And the lesson learned here...
0: They're saying you shouldn't be eating solid food any day now.
2: Yeah, okay.
3: Well, that goes without saying.
2: He's quoted as saying it wasn't as catastrophic as it could have been. So, Carl, I'm glad you're doing okay.
3: He said he, of course, he can't recognize any friends or family, but he's
0: going. One of these days, he should be okay.
2: Busted up his femur.
0: What do they do to the bison? Did they do anything to the bison?
2: It's a wild animal.
0: I'm just going to tell you.
3: It's a fair question because sometimes wild animals do wild animal things and then are killed for it.
0: Exactly.
2: No, I don't.
3: In this case, like, they better not have, yeah.
0: And don't we have a bison glut now because of Ted Turner, right?
3: Yeah.
0: It's all his fault. He brought the bison back, and you can't go into the kitchen without finding a bison underneath the sink.
2: They are delicious. Bison. You had a bison burger?
0: Bison burger. I have not.
2: They're great.
0: There is one of those restaurants around here.
3: They're flavorful. Very flavorful.
0: I don't know if it's still open, but yeah.
2: Yeah, which reminds me, today is National Hot Dog Day. And we have I have a really unusual hot dog surprise trivia fact.
3: All right.
0: Oh, is that right?
2: Oh, yeah.
0: Is it about the Wienermobile?
2: No.
0: Oh.
2: No. It's about something everyone thinks is the case that is not.
3: Oh, you love these. These are some of your favorite trivias.
2: Yeah, so it's coming up as we celebrate National Hot Dog Day.
3: All right. What bun do you want? You want just a plain white bun?
0: I just want a plain white bun.

0: I think.
1: Well, what else is there?
0: Yeah.
2: Well, you got your Hawaiian, you got your brioche, you got your...
0: You can't beat Hawaiian.
2: Your onion, you know.
3: The poppy seed. I like the poppy seed hot dog bun.
2: You would, you druggy.
3: I know.
2: What about hot dogs? Those are good.
3: Yeah.
0: What about the Pepperidge Farm people that are slicing it on the top every now and then? The bun, right?
2: They have their place, honestly. They have their place. Yeah?
1: Right. So is the King's Hawaiian makes hot dog buns?
0: Oh, yeah. Oh, hot dog, hamburger bun?
1: Oh, I better. I may have to leave. Oh, fellas.
2: You got a pretzel bun? I've had that dog before.
0: Those Hawaiian bread people, they've got their finger in a lot of pies.
1: And by the way, I'm still very excited about the forthcoming. I understand that at some fairs this summer, they always do like the deep fried weird stuff.
0: Yep.
1: That's getting, kind of old, but... I guess they're going to have ice cream dipped in butter, which to me, ice cream, great, butter, great.
0: I still don't understand how the ice cream doesn't fall off into the butter, but it doesn't. It's amazing.
1: It's some temperature trick. I'm going to find out, and we're going to have the people that do this on the air.

0: You ever seen the movie Where the Boys Are, Jeffrey?
1: I have not.
2: It's
3: isn't the male star in that?
0: So well, Tim Hutton.
3: New, was it Tim Hutton or the blonde
1: guy?
3: No, not
1: guy. Timothy Hutton.
0: Oh, sorry.
3: Troy Donahue.
1: Yeah.
3: Wasn't Troy Donahue in Where's the Boys Are?
0: Wait a minute.
3: Where the Boys Are?
0: What's Tim Hutton's dad's name?
1: I don't know.
3: No, Tim is the dad. No. Jim Hutton was Jim the dad, Hutton. And Tim okay. Hutton's the son. Yeah, so it wasn't Tim Hutton.
0: This is what made Daytona Beach. It was about going to college, spring break, where the boys are. And then something happens. One of the girls is violated by a Columbia University student. I didn't know the guy.
3: This seems like it's a lot darker in your explanation than what the movie is. Is that?
0: Well, that's because... For example, the movie, what's the famous John Travolta disco movie? What's that called?
3: Saturday Night Fever.
0: Saturday Night Fever is a dark movie.
1: It is.
0: And it is. Even though there's all that dancing and all that other cool stuff that that took over. Yeah, the one of the themes of that movie is really bleak.
3: Well, and there are
0: essentially,
1: it's bad.
0: Yeah, violation of the.
3: There are two versions of that. There's a PG-13 and there's an R, I think.
0: Oh, I didn't know that.
3: I think so.
1: The Where the Boys Are, you guys, when I was in my porn renting days, right. Where I would actually go to the porn video stores and rent them in my 20s.
0: Before you started the Josh Arnold Porn Foundation.
1: That's exactly right. Now I get
3: By the way, you're doing some great work with that.
1: Thank you very much. Yeah.
3: Unbelievable. Yeah.
1: We've raised zero money, but I have had a lot of fun.
3: You're still hoping for that.
0: Wouldn't that be great if a charity announced, hey, listen, we've taken in $70 million. Yeah. I'd say, I got a private jet.
1: Yeah.
0: This is awesome.
1: Hey, look, we're really not helping anybody, but have you seen this boat?
3: Unbelievable. Yeah.
1: There was a series of lesbian porn, a whole franchise. I mean, they went, it numbered from 1 to 18 or something.
4: I remember that.
1: And I did not rent them because I don't care for lesbian porn because I feel like it's a party I haven't been invited to.
0: Right.
1: It was called Where the Boys Aren't.
3: Oh, okay. Is that right?
1: I laughed every time.
3: Oh, my gosh. That's pretty good. Oh, hey, look at this.
5: Stupid world record.
3: Brazilian couple have claimed the Guinness World Record for most kisses in 30 seconds by a pair.
0: Do we have this video? Okay, this is...
1: They must be like...
3: I must be, yeah.
0: Yeah, I want you to see, I saw this, and this is ridiculous.
3: Okay, it's 30 seconds, and the number is 195.
1: Boy, how do they even, okay, well, we'll have to see the video to see what the heck.
3: What is that, 80, 90?
1: There's so many kisses.
3: In 15 seconds. What the hell? Renato Gaia, G-A-I-A, 32.
0: Gaia
3: and his girlfriend, Roberta Ribeiro de Marins, 33, 195 smooches. They said they wanted to break their record together because they believe they're the best couple in the world.
1: All right. Well, let's take a look.
0: Okay. Do we have this? Here we go. And
3: okay, wait a minute. They're not kissing on the lips.
1: He is just, yeah, this is silly.
4: Oh, dude, Josh, me and you could take the all-male division. Let's do it.
1: Yeah, we need to do this?
4: Yeah.
0: But this is, I mean, I've seen hardcore male-on-male intercourse less gay than this video.
1: Well, he's holding her lightly by the chin and kissing her cheek, but it's almost like he's just brushing his lips and going.
0: This is ridiculous.
1: That's it. That's it. And she doesn't even look like she's enjoying it.
0: Oh, I'm kind of wondering, where's his right hand?
1: Just feverishly.
3: Beating it like a speed bag.
0: No, there's a record I want to see.
1: Jeff, when we try to beat this, who are you? Am I kissing you or are you kissing me?
4: Maybe try it both ways.
1: See who the fastest kisser is?
4: See how long it takes me.
3: Oh, yeah. Hell, if you're going to go on cheek.
1: I go in the skin area above your beard or do I have to kiss beard?
4: No, you can do face.
1: What are you going to do for me?
4: Top of your head.
0: Hey, when do I throw
1: my
0: up?
1: Pate?
0: Oh, I know right now. Hey,
3: he's going to kiss his pate, Tom.
0: Jeffrey, you're shaving off your beard, what, this week?
4: Yeah, actually, I went to shave it yesterday and my trimmers broke, so I had to order a new pair. They're being delivered today.
1: Oh, okay. Did you go with a wall peanut?
4: I went with the wall.
1: Dude,
0: what is stuff. What is the wall peanut?
1: A good solid clipper. All-around clipper.
4: Brand.
1: For beard, hair, yeah.
0: Oh, that's the... Okay.
1: W-A-H-L. And
0: oh, I see. Okay.
3: They're the workhorse of the industry.
1: Make and model. Wall peanut.
0: How would you describe Jeffrey's beard?

0: It's very big and bushy, salt and pepper, but well groomed for the most part. I mean, of course, you're going to get your strays every now and again.
1: So now, are you going down to the skin?
2: No, I'm going down to like Chicken Josh level.
1: Okay. Yeah.
2: Of respectable level.
1: And how does your lady friend, how does she feel about
2: that? She doesn't care.
0: Mm-hmm. She likes you.
1: No, is that in general?
0: Yeah. Yeah. What kind of not caring are we talking about?
3: She just wants him to be quiet.
2: Yeah. Okay. Yeah. Yeah, you do what you do.
0: She just wants you to clean out the sink afterwards.
2: Yeah, exactly.
1: she really didn't weigh in on this?
2: No, she doesn't care.
0: Cool.
2: Yeah.
1: I find that surprising.
2: Why?
1: Well, because, I mean, obviously...
2: Why does your lady tell you how to look?
1: Of course.
0: Oh, okay. That's all she does.
1: Are you kidding? It's primarily criticism, but no, but I mean...
2: No, she asked me not to shave it all the way off.
1: Okay.
2: That was her only thing. Yeah. She doesn't like me.
1: Because obviously any kind of interactivity in the sexual realm with you is going to involve a lot of hair.
2: Yeah.
3: Is this the longest your beard has ever been?
2: No.
3: Oh, no. Okay.
2: No,
3: because it's
2: been longer
3: since down to the crew neck of your T-shirt.
1: Now, don't you have some kind of oil you put in there?
2: Yeah, yes, I have a comb and
1: you have a separate comb for that.
2: I have a beard wash.
0: Yeah, I use that too.
1: If I could do that, I'd get one of those Afro picks and just leave it in there with a fist on it.
2: It would stay. It would definitely stay in my beard.
0: My beard brush is I use a comb when I'm going to trim it up and stuff to get it really precise, but. Every day I just brush it.
2: Yeah.
0: It's like it's essentially a horse brush.
2: Oh yeah, it's real fur.
0: Yeah, those things are awesome.
3: Okay. I don't have one of those. I just use the one I brush my hair with.
1: Now when you
3: brush my beard, yeah.
1: When you finish eating, do you go into a go into the restroom at a restaurant and kind of give it a blah, blah, blah, and make sure there's nothing hanging?
2: Yeah, I give it a blah, blah, blah, blah, and, yeah, I go in the restroom.
3: And, soup in your beard.
1: Does your girlfriend tell you when you've got stuff hanging in it?
2: I know how to eat.
0: And here's the thing, Tom, that's when it happens, somebody would say something, but it's more rare than you'd think that you get food in there.
2: We eat together a lot. You've never caught food in my face. You would have pointed it out.
0: Yeah.
1: You know, when you're right, you're right. I would have relished that for 5 or 10 minutes and then said, by the way, there's a jalapeno pepper.
0: Will you ever rinse your beard? Because like if I have, say, shrimp scampi, I will eventually go in and rinse my upper lip hair because you can still kind of get the garlic and stuff.
3: Shrimp scampi, the enemy of the hirsute. I can tell you that right now. Oh.
2: Yes, sometimes after I eat certain things, I will go wash out the beard.
0: I see.
1: Oh. Well, we'll look forward to it. So are we going to be able to see? Are we going to see this by the end of the week?
2: Yeah.
1: Okay.
2: Tomorrow.
1: Cool. Oh, wow. I'm looking forward to this. Make sure to get a picture today so we can do a before and after.
0: Are you going to auction off your beard clippings?
2: I'm giving it to a charity for homeless people called Lux of Lice. And it's to give homeless people.
1: That was going to be pubes for the people.
3: Insult to injury, right?
1: Yeah, pubes for the people. They make merkins for the unhoused.
3: Spread them around your houses. Keep the snails off of them or something.
1: By the way, I saw this. I've seen this 2 or 3 times in the last week. I don't know. There's a lot of spots where guys stand there. Usually guys with signs.
2: Yes.
1: There's a guy now. He's got a. A barcode or whatever. What are the square ones
2: called? Oh, yeah, the QR code.
1: Have you seen that guy?
2: Oh, yeah. And by the way, he had a shirt off yesterday. That dude is ripped. Like, he could go model.
0: Yeah.
2: Like, he's got an 8-pack. I'm like, how can you be better looking than me?
1: He's got a sign with the QR code. It says anything else. But then he's not even there.
2: Oh, he was there for me.
1: Well, no, I drove by yesterday. So the guy's just got a sign like, what? You can't come to work today? Hmm. So you're going to. As someone going to drive by that, and grab the QR code. And
2: last year I was downtown. I was walking by a guy and there was a guy sitting there holding a piece of cardboard and it was just blank. Hmm. And I go, hey, you don't have anything on your sign. He goes, if I could ride, I'd have a job. I was like, $5.
1: Wow.
2: That's the best sign ever.
1: Wow. That worked almost better than the guy with the dog.
2: Yeah.
1: That guy takes it in.
0: Yeah.
1: Yeah.
0: There were some guys in Hollywood during the writer's strike who were walking around with pickets that had nothing written on it.
3: Oh, yeah.
0: Which is so funny. They're on the same road strike.
1: Coming up, we have Jeff Oskey sitting in for Miss Hooker today.
2: Oh, yeah. Big news.
1: Who was sitting in for Christy Lee?
2: We got pythons. We got the fish. We got old condoms.
0: Oh.
1: Yeah, the condom story is really cool.
3: How old are they?
1: They're not as old as T-Rex. That T-Rex got auctioned. Wait till you hear.

0: how much that went for. And also of interest, the fish story is the PHISH fish, Trey and the boys, and what transpired over a big weekend of fish concerts. We are in the O'Reilly Auto Parts studios. 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
2: Our studios. That's Jeff Oskey at the news desk.
3: That's right.
2: Christy Lee on vacay. Jess Hooker under the weather. Pat Godwin still on the disabled list with his shoulder. Hopefully back Monday is the scuttlebutt. There's Josh Arnold.
4: Hi.
5: Well, why the lack of enthusiasm?
2: No, nothing?
6: I'm going to have to. I just don't know how I'm going to tell Pat. I'm not driving him in anymore.
2: Oh, all right. I think he has been driving, though. That was a glorious...
6: Yeah, I know, but now he's saying he's going to have to get another thing done.
2: Oh, yeah, that's true. He might have to.
6: I feel like I did my time.
2: Yes.
5: I had to go back in yesterday.
6: All right, well, I'm done. So...
2: Say you can't...
6: How can I let him know I still love him, but I'm not doing it?
2: Well, a mature conversation between two adults would cover that, I would think, but...
6: You're going to get half of that.
2: Yeah.
3: I'll send him that clip.
6: No, he's listening. You know he's listening.
5: Okay.
2: That's Ace Cosby.
6: Hey.
5: Okay.
2: And I'm Chick. Hi, Tom.
5: Hello. Oh, this is Tom speaking. Thank you. Where were we? Jeff Oskey is sitting in Miss Hooker, who was sitting in for Miss Lee.
2: If you ever meet Tom in person, that was his hello you'll get. Hey, hello.
5: Nice to see you. Thank you.
2: Hey, hello.
5: You're wasting my time. I'm on this earth for only so long.
2: That's right.
5: What have you got over there, Jeffrey?
2: Yeah, man.
3: Oh, I thought, aren't we still over with Chick?
2: No, I'm done, baby.
3: Uh-oh. Officials in Hamilton County, Indiana, say they are disappointed in the behavior of fish fans.
6: Oh, you expected some lofty,
3: yeah,
6: aristocratic behavior, did you?
3: Yeah, you and all their parents. Following the recent series of concerts, the prosecuting attorney's office said that during the three-day fish event at Ruoff Music Center, authorities seized significant quantities of mushrooms, methamphetamines, LSD, heroin, fentanyl, MDMA, marijuana, and nitrous oxide. 5 people were arrested for major felony-level drug dealing and or possession offenses, while several other individuals were found to have outstanding warrants.
2: Oh,
3: why, thank you very much.
5: No, but keep reading.
3: Prosecutors said, frankly, we are disappointed in the number of people who showed up to engage in illicit behavior. An estimated 20,000 people attended each fish show at Noblesville. The 5 felony arrests across the weekend amounted to 0.008% of attendees.
6: Yeah, it sounds like it's par for the course for a 3-day fish festival.
2: Yeah.
3: I thought that he was mad that they didn't catch more fish fans.
6: Right.
3: Like 5 arrests, that's nothing.
2: And they're used to this, where this concert was. But fish is here, there all the time.
3: Yeah.
2: Every season they come through.
5: And to me, arresting fish fans, I mean, you talk about fish in a barrel. You know, you know what's going on there.
3: Yes. My son attended one of the shows. He had never been to a fish show.
2: Uh-huh.
3: And I asked him how it was, and he goes, man, there are a lot of messed up people.
2: Hmm.
3: And I was like, yeah, that's a fish show.
5: Hey, yeah. I went to the beach. I found some sand. Okay. Hey, look, the sky, it's blue.
3: Yeah, I mean,
6: to say you're disappointed implies you expected a different outcome.
2: Right.
3: Right.
5: I if they'd really tried, they could have arrested 500 at least. Right. And one of my sons was once arrested at that venue.
3: Oh, yeah?
5: Oh, yeah.
6: I wonder who you blame. You don't blame your son. I know that. Well, they shouldn't.
5: There's
6: have,
5: a trick. If you're going to that jail, wear 3 t-shirts. I'll tell you about that off the air.
6: Interesting.
5: It's freezing in there.
3: Would that son be making an appearance later this week?
5: No, different one.
2: Son of a gun.
3: We were talking snakes earlier. A pizzeria in Florida is hoping to encourage snake hunters in the 2026 Florida Python Challenge by letting people cash in pythons for pizzas.
2: How strange.
6: That's a great idea.
3: Wild Man's Pizza, Pasta, and Python in Everglades City is accepting the reptiles in exchange for free pizza.
5: What do you suppose Everglades City is like?
6: Oh, dude.
5: Can you, like, walk out of your cabin at night? The gators and the snakes.
2: It just sounds damp, though, doesn't it?
6: Oh, yeah.
2: It's absolutely moist.
3: But what a great name for a business. Wild Man's Pizza, Pasta,

0: And Python.
1: And he's living up to the wild man name.
0: Oh, yeah.
1: We take snakes.
0: Owner Dustin Crum told NBC Miami, I'm the first place in the world to accept Python as currency. So you can trade in a Python for a pizza. We do Python toppings, Python pizza, iguana, you know, whatever.
2: There are zero rules.
0: Yeah. At Wildman's, customers will get to learn everything they need to know about pythons and be able to buy items made from python skin. Huh. Mr. Crum said, I use fat to make snake oils for the skin, creams, and soaps. The bones, we make jewelry. Everything gets used.
3: Wow. So they use the python fat, like you could make French fries or whatever.
0: Oh, yeah.
4: What about the fangs? Don't they have fangs?
1: They do.
4: Python have fangs?
0: Chick, you might
1: actually,
0: like this.
1: They don't.
4: Oh.
0: Oh, sorry. I pulled up their website. I was looking at some of their products. They have a $300 pair of Converse All-Stars made out of python.
4: No kidding.
0: Oh, you can buy
3: from this today. Guy?
0: Yeah. At Wildman's.
1: Oh, cool.
4: That's intriguing.
0: Yeah. They have Chick. Boots. They I have know. Belts. They have python hat bands. They have python belt buckles. They have a ton of stuff.
3: And what's it called again? Wildman's
0: Pizza, Pasta, and Python in Everglades City.
3: Wow.
4: And where it's always damp.
3: And right now, it's this week, right? The Florida Python Challenge is happening as we speak.
0: Yeah.
3: And what does the winner get? Is it like $10,000?
1: Yeah, $10,000.
3: And you said you want to do this.
1: I will do it.
3: Really?
1: Yes, I'm going to do this at some point in my life.
3: Are you primarily, we're operating out of a skiff of some sort?
4: I'm going to tell you, I would like to do it as well, but I don't want to go at night. But I think that it seems to me to be when you're supposed to go.
1: Right.
4: Yeah, at night.
1: That's not to say we can't go traipse around during the day.
4: You know, because pythons don't have sunglasses.
1: Exactly.
4: That's why they come out.
1: That's why they do that.
3: Yeah. So you like wade around in the water?
1: No, I don't want to get in the water. I want to stay on the land where a lot of them are. So
3: you just look up in the trees and stuff?
1: No, on the ground, mostly. So, yeah. I've watched a ton of video of it. And, you know, you'll see bushes and you just walk around and they're in there. And yeah, mostly on the ground.
4: Then well, pythons don't strike.
1: They do strike.
4: They do?
1: Yeah, yeah.
4: And they can bite you? But yes. I thought they were all that squeezing.
1: Yeah, they constrict.
4: You know, loving.
3: Do they bite you just so they get a good grip and then they squeeze?
1: Yeah, I mean, no, they bite you to get ready to eat you. But
4: it seems
1: to
4: me,
1: they would bite more for like, hey, get the hell away from me.
4: It seems to me if a python would try to constrict, I could get away, I think.
1: It might, if let's say one started, a big one, started really constricting your arm or your neck.
4: Right.
1: That would be the concern, is the neck. It would take me and maybe another guy to really...
4: No kidding.
1: Depending on how big it is.
3: Well, if it's you and I'm the other guy, I'm leaving. Chick, sorry.
1: But I don't want to get in. I might have to get near water, but I want to get in the water because of the alligators and stuff.
4: Right,
1: so.
3: But isn't that what a lot of these guys do? They get in the...
1: Every video I've seen, they are mostly on land. So
3: okay, Wildman's Python
1: in Everglades City,
3: and check out the
4: Sunday.
1: So many mosquitoes.
3: the Chuck Taylor
4: snake skin.
3: Yeah, well,
0: they're actually really cool. If you,
3: I want to see them. I'm going to look at them. Yeah, I love that. This guy has all kinds of weird pizza toppings, including python. Can you imagine going, I'd like the python pizza, please? Anchovies? No, I don't want it to be weird. I don't want it to be weird.
1: No, it's disgusting.
3: Okay. We're coming right back to the O'Reilly Auto Parts Studios. This is the Bob and Tom Show.
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1: Good morning. A 20-year-old man arrested in connection with a deadly shooting in Blytheville. Police say Christopher Brimlett Blankenship is charged with first-degree murder, two counts of endangering the welfare of a minor following a shooting on Kingwood Street. A 17-year-old victim died after being taken to the hospital. Authorities have not yet released the victim's name. The Food Bank of Northeast Arkansas will hold a USDA food distribution for Craighead County residents 2 weeks from today. The 29th from 9 to 11 or while supplies last. Distribution sites are First National Bank Arena Lot G at ASU and at the Caraway Housing Authority. Recipients must live in Craighead County, meet income guidelines, and may receive food once a month. Arkansas Highway Commissioner Jerry Halsey says Northeast Arkansas must think and grow as one connected region if it's going to reach its full economic potential. Speaking on ASU's A-State Advantage podcast, the Jonesboro businessman outlined a vision for more four-lane highways connecting communities across Northeast Arkansas. 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For Brett Hall, I'm Trey Stafford.
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0: 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Playdates, checkups, groceries, laundry, diapers, work, carpool schedules, picture day, swim team, did we mention diapers, birthday parties, meal prep, lost permission slips, dentist appointments, and the dog that still needs to be walked. So it's easy to make a mistake. Oh, I forgot birthday candles. 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We say we'd never put our kids in danger by leaving them in the car alone. Oh, wait, since when are candles not on the baking aisle? But never happens. And temperatures as low as 60 degrees can be deadly for children left behind. So always bring them with you, and every time you park the car, stop, look, lock. 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

0: shoulder problem. He's on the disabled list and apparently is actively listening to the program. There's Josh Arnold.
1: Hello.
0: There's Ace Cosby.
2: I'm here.
0: I'm Chick. Hello, Tom.
1: Hello, Chick McGee. We just had this story about this, what is it called, Everglade City?
3: Yeah, well, it's Wild Man's Pizza, Pasta, and Python in Everglade City.
1: And you recommended the website, Wild Man's Pizza. They have a store there. I'll tell you what, if you've got someone you're looking for a cool gift for.
0: Really?
1: The Snakeskin Converse All-Stars. There's we have a picture of them now. Look at how cool those are.
4: They're way cooler than you'd even think.
1: Yeah, if you've got a hard to buy for, well, I bought him more golf balls. No. Get him a pair of these babies. Now, they're a little pricey, $300, but God, are they cool.
0: I don't know, Tom.
3: I kind of want them.
0: I don't know.
1: Well, you're an elitist when it comes to shoes.
0: Well, wait a minute.
1: Whatever I wear, you can't stand it, and
0: It's true. It's a love-hate relationship.
1: No, Chick, you walk in, I got a new pair of kicks or whatever you call them.
0: No.
1: Sneakers, and he goes, oh, those are plastic. Blah, blah. I've got these 1,200 Hoofuses.
0: Hoofuses are made from Portugal. Yeah. They're amazing.
1: They're made from a fetal tissue of orcas.
0: And unborn pandas, that's right. The low tops are pretty cool. Those are the women. I tend to gravitate toward women's styles and sneakers. What is that?
1: I think you're fine.
3: Oh, yeah. They have a low top?
0: Yeah, but it's a woman's shoe. But Converse are
1: so does the, unisex, do they have to
0: like, unisexual or whatever that's
1: license
0: called.
1: Converse to get these are
3: they
1: so
3: must
1: cool.
3: have yeah. for that in that case.
1: And they've got like belts and
4: Tom, I will buy these, but I want you to be the one to obviously to gift them to your wife. They're Python vertebrae earrings.
1: Have you met Kelly?
4: But that's what. So I'll pay for them. They're $15. They're on sale.
1: 15
4: down from 25, and I will.
1: They're 300.
4: No. The Python vertebrae earrings.
1: Oh.
4: So I will buy them. You have to, Kelly. I got you this jewelry here, please. It's snake back.
1: I don't know if she has any costume events coming up. The shoes are. They are super cool. And they've got belts. Should we get this guy on the phone?
0: I can't think of any way to stop
4: him. Wild Man? Now, look.
1: Maybe tomorrow. Can we see if you can get Wild Man on the phone? And this is, again, this story started. This guy has a pizzeria, and if you bring in a python.
3: Right. He will trade you a pizza for a python.
4: Now, if he says something crazy, we can't get upset. He is Wild Man.
0: Wild Man.
1: Well, have you seen the picture? The picture of the guy, he's holding like a 12-foot snake. And the front, when you get to the front thing of the
4: website. We could get Godwin a Python guitar strap. Oh, they're sold out.
0: Ah. Oh.
4: All right, I'll get myself on the
1: mailing. Well, by the time he's back here,
4: I'll get myself on the mailing.
1: They'll have a new crop. They'll be able to make more of them.
0: Did you not hear me tell you, Pat's listening to the show?
1: I'm trying to, this is motivation.
4: You can just buy your own Python leather by the foot.
0: Yes, you can.
1: What would you make out of it?
4: Like a nice I can net. Make a brooch or a hat.
1: Do they
4: or
1: have
4: a pterodactyl?
1: I didn't look. Do they have phone cases?
0: Okay, ready? 12 feet of python skin, python leather by the foot, 12 feet, $825. That seems a little high.
1: But think what you could make out of it.
0: Well, I couldn't make anything out of it.
1: No, but I mean, if you're a gifted craftsman of some sort,
0: would you buy this python leather and just wear it as a scarf? Right around your neck.
1: I've got something that will annoy you.
0: Okay.
1: Jim Morrison, famously, maybe Ace will remember this, wore snakeskin pants.
0: Yeah.
1: And eventually his bandmates had to urge Jim to clean them or wear something else.
0: They smelled bad, right?
1: Yeah. And he kind of lived in a hotel and was kind of, I guess bathing was secondary.
4: Chick, are you familiar with Hey Dudes?
0: Yes.
4: He has Python Hey Dudes as well. I guess they're a loafer?
0: Yeah, they're slip-on.
4: Okay.
3: What's that going to set me back?
4: $250.
3: Ooh.
4: So I would spring for the Converse. If you're going to spend $250, why not spend $300?
1: Yeah, the slip-ons, they look like slippers, really.
4: Yeah.
1: But they're scary looking. That snakeskin skin is really creepy.
4: This is a good way to upcycle this the Python initiative, the stuff that's left over.
0: Yeah.
4: Boy.
1: Yeah, wow. That's once again, it's the Wild Man is the guy's name. And it's in Everglade City.

0: Florida.
1: Wild man Dustin Crum.
2: Good on you, Mr. Crum.
1: Yeah.
0: I would like to talk to this guy. You think he'd be a loose cannon on the air?
3: Well, he's wild, Tom.
2: But he's a savvy businessman, so I bet he knows his way around a phone conversation.
3: Maybe he knows just how much wild he can be at a certain time.
0: Oh, they go. And now, did you see the ladies' boots, the high boots? Those are pretty cool.
2: He's wild.
0: Cowboy boots. This guy's got everything. Okay, I'm sorry. We're off topic. Let's move forward here. Jeff Oskey is sitting in at the news desk today for Ms. Hooker, who was sitting in for Christy Lee. And what do you got over there?
1: A T-Rex fossil billed as one of the world's largest and most complete specimens sold for a record $50.1 million to a mystery bidder.
3: What?
1: Yeah. Sotheby's said the 67-million-year-old fossil named Gus is now the most expensive set of dinosaur bones ever auctioned off, besting the almost $45 million price tag for a nearly complete stegosaurus sold back in 2024.
3: Wow.
1: The skeleton is approximately 61% complete, boasting 183 fossil bone elements.
2: Awesome. So long as the skull is there.
3: I don't know where I'd put that in the house. I don't have an entryway. You'd have to. It'd be in the entryway.
0: It's probably going to be on Bezos' boat when you get on in the...
2: right in front of the dual staircase thing.
0: That's. I hope that whoever bought it puts it in a place where kids can go see it.
2: Yeah, I do too.
0: One would hope.
1: But 61% complete doesn't sound complete enough.
2: If the skull and legs, those are the two things I'd want.
1: And the little arms.
2: And then you can fill in the rest with fake.
0: Do they
3: make fake bone out of ceramic or something?
2: I'm sure.
0: Do they say why they named, do they know if it's a he and do they know?
1: No, it just says nickname Gus.
0: Why don't they give it a scary name?
2: Because Gus is funnier. It's cool.
0: Yeah. The Anthraz, the destroyer.
3: You know, you and naming things.
2: Anthraz.
0: Have you seen the teeth in these things?
2: Well, yeah. That's why Gus is a good... It's.
0: I know. So then I guess if you're going to pay $50 million bucks for something, you don't want to say who it is.
2: Yeah.
0: You don't want someone coming to your house to take your pterodactyl or whatever the hell this thing. But your T-Rex.
3: Can you imagine someone able to... How would you resell it? Fence it? You've stolen a $50 million... Oh, my gosh.
1: Well, you could piece it out.
3: Oh, that's true.
0: Yeah, this is going to end up in like Wayne Manor's the Bat Cave.
3: Want to buy a bone?
1: Oh yeah.
0: Coming up, we have a sexy time with Allie Breen. We're going to do today in history today instead of
3: because we already did yesterday in history earlier today.
0: Yes, because we forgot to do today in history.
1: Oh, Josh, one of your favorites, a few new words.
2: Oh, I do like these. Yes, yeah. They anger usually Tom and I.
0: Yeah.
1: And a 170-year-old condom stash.
0: Used?
3: 170 years old.
1: Waiting to find out.
0: Yeah, they found them.
2: Brittle, I bet.
3: I can count on... This is horrible. I can count on one hand the number of times I've used a condom.
2: Yes. How many hands for me? I can count on one penis.
3: Well, as you can tell, it certainly is a boys' show today here on the Bob and Tom Show. That's right. Yes, I want to hear this caterwauling.
2: There are no women in this building right now.
3: No, it's just us. It's a real hog fest right here. Good God.
0: We learned something in the last few minutes. We learned you can get a cool pair of Converse that look like that are made of actual snakeskin.
2: Yeah.
0: Those are very cool.
2: Yeah, those are cool.
0: Now, if I wore those in, Chick, would you say those are cool?
3: No. I don't care for them. I like the look of the Hey Dudes better than the Converse. Okay. Converse, don't mess with Converse, man. They make all leather Converse that are real nice.
0: Oh, well, there you go.
3: Oh, yeah.
0: Right now,
3: leather, not snake leather, you weirdo.
0: I think it's kind of cool. Would you wear us like a snakeskin belt? Bring out the inner Jim Morrison in you?
3: No, you know, I'm not a snakeskin belt guy. I'm not a belt guy. I've tried to wear belts. I don't care for a belt.
0: You don't wear belts?
3: I don't wear a belt. I wear pants that fit me.
0: Let's do a survey.
1: Oh, you have no ass.
0: Ace, you're wearing a belt?
1: What holds him up?
3: No.
0: Ace doesn't have a belt. You don't have a belt? Ace doesn't have a belt. Huh. Jeffrey?
1: Oh, always a belt.
3: Always?
0: Josh?
2: Always as well.
0: What's your belt made of?
2: Leather.
3: Oh, very nice. Yeah. Leather belt.
1: Canvas today.
3: Oh.
0: Alligator.
2: Nice.
0: Over here.
3: Oh.

0: What?
1: That was a gift, though, right?
2: Yeah, of course.
1: You'd have that.
3: Are you? Oh, you are joking. You're really wearing alligator right now?
1: Oh, yeah.
3: Oh, so you would wear a python belt.
1: You got to have that hog tied down somewhere.
3: Oh, that's cool. Oh, yeah. They told you that was an alligator. Huh?
1: Yeah. That's the finest leather alligator I've ever
3: that's
1: seen.
3: Some fine naga hide.
1: How many nagas gave their life for that belt?
2: Is that why it melts when I get near
1: Didn't they have, for the naga hide recliner, didn't they have a naga at one time?
2: Yes.
1: Like a big fluffy monster? Yeah. It was a naga. Remember this?
2: Yes.
1: Yeah, the Naga.
2: Where's the warehouse of
1: bad commercial ideas?
2: Of old dead commercial mascots.
1: I'd like to get a look at that.
2: Well, no. Oh, I know what I want to do right now. I want to say hello to our friends at Hyundai. Hyundai.
1: Monday, Tuesday, Wednesday, Hyundai.
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5: Good morning. A Jonesboro man sentenced to 3 years in prison, pleading guilty to breaking into a local car dealership, stealing a truck, and taking thousands of dollars in cash and property. Logan Matthew Sawyer entered guilty pleas to commercial burglary and two theft charges. Prosecutors say he broke into Williamson Auto Sales, stole a pickup, then used the stolen cash on purchases around Jonesboro. Ground has been broken in Mississippi County on what developers say will become the nation's largest solar energy project. Cypress Creek Energy and Google celebrated the start of construction on the first phase of the Steel River Energy Center near Wilson. The project is expected to create hundreds of construction jobs, generate millions in local tax revenue, and eventually produce enough electricity to power more than 315,000 Arkansas homes a year. The annual Battle of the Badges blood drive returns to Jonesboro Monday from 10 to 3 at the Earl Bell Community Center. Blood donors can support the police, the fire, the EMTs. The winning agency earns

0: this year's bragging rights, you can make appointments through the Red Cross. 70% chance of rain today, high in the 80s. For Brett Hall, I'm Trey Stafford.
1: ABC News, I'm Chuck Sievertson. American forces carrying out new attacks this morning on targets in Iran. The first daytime attack since the first 40 days of the war. This after President Trump threatened to go further than the U.S. military has gone so far.
2: Next week it gets really bad for them because next week comes the power plants. Next week comes the bridges. We're going to knock out all their power plants. We're going to knock out all their bridges. Unless they get to the table and negotiate.
1: President speaking to Fox. One person's dead, three still missing after a boat capsized overnight in San Francisco Bay, not far from Alcatraz. Acting Attorney General Todd Blanche, nominated by President Trump to get the job permanently, faces a Senate confirmation hearing this morning. ICE now suspending vehicle stops and has cracked down on illegal immigration after a pair of deadly shootings recently. One in Maine, the other in Texas. Official say officers will get more training. This is ABC.
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10: I haven't heard the word punk in a while. Hey, welcome back to the Bob and Tom Show. We're in the O'Reilly Auto Parts Studios. 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
11: There's Tom's got something cooking.
10: Oh, okay.
12: I just found something. This may or may not work.
10: He's in the lab.
12: Coming up a possible experiment that will fail.
11: All right.
10: Jeff Oske.
11: Hey, man.
10: There's Josh Arnold.
11: Hi.
10: Ace Cosby.
13: Howdy.
10: Howdy do. I'm Chick. Hello, Tom.
12: Special edition of Today in History.
11: Okay.
12: Because I screwed it up yesterday. So we had to do Yesterday in History. So no. Today in History. We're going to learn something immediately. Well, first, we're going to learn that I don't know how to pronounce a lot of stuff.
10: Okay.
12: I didn't know this. Happy birthday, 1606, Rembrandt. Did you know that that's his first name?
10: I did not. What is it?
12: It's Rembrandt von Rijn.
11: Wow.
12: R-I-J-N.
10: Dutch, right?
11: R-I-J-N. No wonder they went with Rembrandt.
10: Yeah.
12: Did you ever notice when you're typing and you slip? And you, if you put extra J's in, it looks like you're speaking Dutch.
11: Yes, but you know, absolutely.
10: There's an art collector out there who insists on calling, I have an actual Wren.
11: Yes.
10: Yeah, they don't use Rembrandt.
12: Whatever, I don't know.
10: But it's considered low rent.
12: I didn't know. It's kind of like Cher.
11: Yeah.
12: Right?
10: Rembrandt.
12: Yeah. Rembrandt, just the one name.
10: Well, all those cool painters, Monet, Manet.
12: You know what's weird? Have you ever,
11: Tippy Day Day.
10: That's right.
12: You ever seen a Rembrandt live in person?
11: Oh, if I have, I don't. I mean, I've been to a couple museums in Britain that may have had one, but I don't.
12: Yeah. Oh, yeah. I went to the, in Holland, I went there.
10: I didn't seek out a Rembrandt.
12: Oh, it's amazing. But what,
10: really?
12: What was interesting to me was, first of all, he famously painted like 70 pictures of himself.
11: Right.
12: I guess he got a good deal on it. No nudes, fortunately.

0: But
1: well, as far as we know,
2: people rarely have their teeth showing.
1: Yeah,
2: which is ironic. I mean,
1: is that because Mona Lisa doesn't have her teeth showing?
2: No, I mean, isn't he famous for the toothpaste?
1: Rembrandt's toothpaste. Oh,
2: it's a whitener.
1: It's a white. Yeah. Rembrandt's tooth polish.
2: The only one. My favorite Rembrandt, of course, is The Dogs Playing Poker.
0: Oh, that is a good one. But he couldn't help put himself in that one either.
2: Yeah.
0: He's serving.
2: Okay, now this, this says he painted himself more than 80 times. I didn't know that.
0: Oh, all throughout his whole life. Yeah, I'm looking at a bunch of different age.
2: Wow.
0: But, boy, get over yourself there, Rembry.
2: So, yeah, because I always thought Rembrandt was his last name. You know, like.
1: Sure.
2: Bill Rembrandt.
1: Yeah, like Stephen Monet. Yeah.
2: Yeah. Tom Socrates. You know. Mm-hmm. let's see now. I guess he's most famous for this.
1: Tommy Sock.
2: Here we go.
1: Ah, the Rembrandts.
2: Wrote the theme song to Friends. Anyone?
0: Yes, we know.
2: Can we start clapping any second now?
1: No, you'll know. No one told you life was
2: gonna be this way. Oh, that's great. I love that.
1: Love lies the way.
2: Now, let's back to our Today in History. Do you know this lady, Arianna Huffington?
0: Yeah. Yeah.
1: She often leaves affairs very upset.
0: Oh, yes. Yeah. Storms out in Huffington.
1: That's right.
2: You heard her talk?
0: Yeah.
2: Very, very thick accent. And I think she sold that thing for like $1 billion or something.
0: Huffington Post always sounded like a Dickens character to me.
2: Oh, yeah.
3: Yes, I'm Huffington Post.
1: Yeah.
2: Yes. Huffing Farts. It would be
1: Huffing Fart.
2: An unfortunate name.
0: Is he a chick? Is he even trying?
1: I don't think. I don't know. He's just. He was never a frat guy.
0: He
1: but
0: just
1: that's,
0: said Huffing Fart would be an unfortunate name. And you know what? It's hard to argue.
1: He does this a lot in stuff you can't argue with.
2: Okay. How about this one? Happy birthday, Jesse Ventura.
4: Oh. Look at the size of the giant.
0: I love that. I was once governor of Minnesota.
1: I love that.
2: Didn't he end up living on an isolated beach in Mexico surfing?
0: Oh, maybe.
1: The Hulk Hogan doc on Netflix.
0: I've got to watch that.
1: He looks great. They talk to him.
0: He's great in Predator and Running Man.
1: Yeah, he's good. Yeah.
0: Yeah.
1: He's okay.
5: That was a really good impression, Josh.
0: Oh, you nailed it. I'll watch any interview with it. It's just... So, Jesse, you have trouble going through TSA. Well, it is unlawful surgency. I'm always fascinated by whatever.
1: He carries a constitution in his front pocket.
2: Contemporary politics, I think we're looking for more and more really crazy people.
1: Yeah.
2: Happy birthday, born in 1952, Terry O'Quinn.
1: Oh, he's wonderful.
2: Jeff, you know who that is?
5: No.
2: He's the bald guy in the TV show Lost.
0: What, John Locke?
1: What did we say today? Bone Tomahawk, Edge of Tomorrow, and The Stepfather. With Terry O'Quinn. Wonderful.
0: Yeah, he's a cool actor.
2: Yeah, he's really good. That's toward the end of Lost, it started getting really bad. They didn't know what to do. He was carrying around his own body in a casket.
0: A very important message.
2: Yeah.
0: An allegory about one's own
1: fate. They had the air Lost on another night. Captioned with instructions on what was going on.
0: Well, to get new viewers.
1: How in the hell?
2: Sorry. Great guitar player, Joe Satriani. Very nice guy, too.
1: He's very good.
2: And he can play. Very nice. Satriani sounds like a...
1: Uh-oh, here we go.
2: Like a weird drink you'd go to at the... tonight we got the Satriani.
0: Oh, really? Now, is that with actual vermouth?
2: A sarcastic martini. It tastes like ass, but we like to...
5: Okay. I would go to a bar called the Sarcastic Martini.
0: Yeah.
5: I'd drink there.
1: What do you have?
0: The Satriani is a martini served in a bar with no exit. Wasn't that Sartre?
2: The Sartreani. Oh, no, you're throwing me off here. We're going from Italy to France, and I didn't even know we were on the bus.
1: You are out of criticizing him for huffing farts.
0: I realize. Yeah.
1: Okay.
2: Okay, let's see. Happy birthday. Forrest Whitaker, very fine actor.
0: He is good.
2: Is it pronounced Brigitte or Bridget Nielsen?
0: It's pronounced sit on my face.
1: As quickly as possible.
2: Yeah. I'm sorry.
0: I found her to be so hot.
1: No kidding.
0: 20 years ago. I haven't seen her recently.
1: Wasn't she in Stallone for a while?
2: Yeah. Well, I thought she was married to Flava right. Flav.
0: Stallone and her were a thing early in the 80s.
1: Yeah. But, I didn't know they got married. They got married?
0: I don't think they got married.

0: buried.
1: Oh, her and Flava Flav?
2: I don't Flava Flav has a huge clock.
1: But they had a
2: huge
1: clock. Yeah, it does.
2: Oh, I mean clock. Did I say clock? Okay.
3: Big throbbing clock.
2: Oh, I like this guy. Adam Savage.
3: Oh, he's on Mythbusters, right?
2: Mythbusters. That sounds like a porn name, though.
1: It is porny.
3: He's the beret guy, right?
2: No.
3: He's the other guy.
2: He's the other guy.
3: Okay.
1: Yeah, he is the other guy. Yeah.
2: I love that show.
3: What's the name of the beret guy?
2: Sartre.
1: Bix.
3: Bix Sartre. Yeah.
1: Bix Sartre. Bix, prove him wrong.
3: He huffs farts.
1: renowned off fart offer.
3: What a mess.
2: Okay. Happy birthday. Oh, good friend of the show, Gabriel Iglesias.
1: Fluffy. He never cared for you.
2: such a nice guy.
1: He is incredibly nice.
3: Crazy nice guy. I saw him doing a serious role on, I forget what show it was.
2: Really?
3: And I texted him, I direct messaged him on his Instagram for some, he remembered who I was, thanked me for.
1: Oh, sure, yeah.
3: It was amazing. He's an amazing, wonderful guy.
1: He was semi-serious in the Magic Mike, maybe the first two movies. I don't know if I didn't see the third, but yeah.
3: I want to say something like The Wire or.
1: Yeah. What a fun comedian, man.
2: Yeah. And
3: Snowfall or something.
2: His nickname, of course.
3: Fluffy.
2: Fluffy, yeah.
1: He

0: Well, I think he has the Scooby-Doo van. He has, I think, a Batman car.
1: Oh, really?
0: A bunch of famous.
2: Huh. And he's working.
0: Yeah.
2: Today, because he's going to be at the, or sometime this weekend, he's going to be at the Ventriloquist Convention going on near the Cincinnati airport.
1: That's right.
2: That's got to be a
1: 50th anniversary.
2: That hotel, just to walk into that hotel would be great.
1: Oh, it would.
2: Everyone's carrying around their...
0: That has got to be a sausage.
1: We have said for how long this should be a running, a minor plot theme to some movie that are at a ventriloquist convention.
2: Oh, yeah. Yeah.
1: Like some murder takes place or something.
2: That'd be great.
1: I'd watch that just on the synopsis.
2: Okay, now, we talked about Fluffy. Distinguished from a fluffer, it's a whole different thing.
3: Right, he's not done that.
2: Now,
1: you are out in the weeds.
2: Do you know who this is? Diane Kruger?
3: Yeah, good actress.
1: I do not.
2: Inglourious Bastards?
3: Yeah. And, I just saw her in something recently, too, a horror film. I can't remember.
1: She wasn't Shoshana in Inglourious Bastards.
2: Kruger is German for smoke show. Now, here's one for you. Once again, Mr. Oskay, this is quiz day for you. You're doing great.
3: Yes, sir.
2: The Rosetta Stone was found in the Egyptian village of Rosetta and promptly co-opted and sent over to England in 1799. Do you know what it is?
0: A translator.
2: Actually, that's correct.
3: It is correct.
2: There were tech of ancient languages that they were able to, but now it's, of course, $15 a month or something to
3: learn a language.
2: To learn a language.
1: Yeah.
2: Do they still make CD-ROMs?
3: Boy, I don't know why they would.
1: No.
2: That's not how you get it?
1: Nope.
2: I haven't seen those infomercials in a while. Now, this is a really easy one. In 1916, what did William Boeing do?
3: He invented the noise.
1: What a spring makes.
3: Right.
1: When it falls out of
2: for cartoon purposes.
1: Yes. Cartoon purposes.
2: Of course, is the great Aero Products Company.
1: Why haven't they ever used the slogan, Boeing, Boeing, gone? Why haven't they done that?
3: Ooh. I think there's a...
2: That sounds like the plane is just...
1: No, it majestically is flying off into your vacation destination.
3: I'm convinced this is the exact conversation that happened in a boardroom at Boeing.
1: Boeing gone.
2: No.
1: Steve, are you sitting down? I've got it. Boeing gone. No?
2: And I've got a question about this next day. On this date in 1988, the great movie Die Hard was released. Did they have to go to the battery people and get, what? I mean, the Die Hard battery was a big, big deal.
1: Sears Die Hard.
3: It was a big deal, but I don't.
2: I mean, you suppose, wouldn't they have that trademarked? I mean, could you make a movie called Firestone? I don't know.
1: Why not?
3: Did you know they did have to go, this is true, they had to go to Frank Sinatra and offer him the role of John McClane because he had previously played him. Those movies are based on some books, and Sinatra had previously played that character in an earlier movie, like in the 70s, and they contractually had to go to Sinatra and say, hey, we're making this Die Hard.
2: But there's a line for you, Frank. It says, yippee-yi-yay, mother.
3: And thankfully, he went, I'm not going to do that.
1: I found that movie quite by accident on a week that was just on HBO, and I'd never heard anything about it. It was just wonderful.
3: You somehow had never heard of Die Hard?
1: Never heard of Die Hard.
3: Yeah.
1: First on HBO.
3: What
1: and
3: a
1: I
3: great
1: it.
3: Surprise to stumble on.
1: Although that's the best way to watch a movie.
2: The interesting argument is it's always been, is it a Christmas movie? And I say it is, but it was released, obviously, in July.
1: Well, yeah. Christmas in July.
2: Yeah,
1: it's another great advertising meeting.
2: Yeah. let's see now. Twitter launched in 2006, now called X. My daughter Hart's favorite TV show, Stranger Things. God, this is amazing. That debuted in 2016.
1: That's hard to believe.
2: It's Hart's favorite show, and she was born just a few months before that. She's watched every episode two or three times. So
3: I remember our friend Gabe Kia, comedian, was the first person to ever tell me about Twitter. He goes, I'm on this new thing called Twitter, and he told me what it was, and I go, well, that's just idiotic.
1: Yeah, that's going to go nowhere.
3: Yeah.
1: I remember watching Bryant Gumbel and I think Jane Pauley on Today, tweeting or something.

0: explaining what it was, and I was so confused. I had no idea.
1: Yeah, wow.
2: And then there was the less successful twatter.
1: Right.
2: That didn't allow men. So we're gonna move forward here.
1: Right.
2: What's coming up? Boy, I know we got Allie Breen in Sexy Time. What have you got over there, Jeffrey?
3: Oh, I got some death trousers.
1: Oh, I wonder what those are.
0: I don't want to wear those.
3: We still have really old condoms. New words.
1: If you're trying on clothes at a store and the salesman comes up and goes, so how are you liking those death trousers? You immediately take them off.
0: Yeah, absolutely.
2: Yeah, it's kind of funny. And I think we have a photograph of what makes it humorous. Everybody's talking about weight loss, it seems, these days. The doctors at Brick House Nutrition have been working on something, and it's not an injectable. It's not like an EpiPen full of stuff. It's something that you consume in the old-fashioned way. It's a supplement, and the idea of this supplement, which is called Lean, L-E-A-N, the idea here is that it's designed to lower your blood sugar, burn fat by converting it into energy, and curb your appetite and cravings so you're not as hungry. 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
1: Next, you'll say no parents allowed.
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0: Historians have uncovered Victorian-era condoms in a British castle.
1: Hmm.
0: According to SWNS, the discovery was made while historians were cataloging more than 1,300 boxes from the Greyville family archive at Warwick Castle.
1: Oh, I've been to Warwick Castle.
2: No kidding.
0: Maggie wants to go there on our honeymoon.
1: Oh, cool. Yeah.
0: We just looked at it yesterday.
1: Awesome.
0: That's crazy.
3: What is...
2: Where is it?
3: Yeah, exactly.
1: Boy, I don't remember. I know Warwick. I went there with my architecture class when I went to spend a semester there.
2: Warwick Castle.
3: And what they found a bunch of old condoms?
0: Three sheaves were crafted from animal intestines, which would have been held up with ribbons.
2: Oh, well, that's festive.
3: You got to tie it on?
2: Yeah.
0: Yeah, archivist Laura Orr says the previous prudish generations of staff kept them hidden. The 173-year-old condoms will now go on public display alongside a collection of letters that were also uncovered in the archive. The contraceptives date back to 1853 and belong to Harry Greville, the Earl of Warwick.
1: All right.
2: Notice the bow on the thing.
1: Yeah, you see.
2: I got a condom.
3: Doesn't Condom Castle sound like the worst store at the mall? Like the worst gig.
2: You say more because they've been used before.
1: Hear ye.
2: Yeah. Condom Castle. Well,
3: welcome to Condom Castle. They made the guy wear like a jester suit.
1: Dost thou require a magnum?
3: We also sell wallets that hold. Do they carry wallets back in the day?
1: I don't know.
2: I'm seeing some kind of sort of pouch.
1: Yeah,
0: I am too. For their coin.
2: Yeah, right, they wore around their belts.
3: I mean, did the Earl of Warwick have a circular thing on his wallet? I wonder, here's a photograph of them. They look like old envelopes.
1: They do look somewhat bejizzed.
2: I don't know if that's a word, Josh.
3: Now, I would assume, and I would assume they'd be reused.
1: Probably.
3: I would think they'd be, you know, Donnie Baker style, hanging from the... Hanging from the shower rod.
0: And you tie it on with a ribbon.
1: That's what it sounded like. But yeah, there's no elastic around the end, so.
0: That's crazy.
1: Huh.
3: Has anybody ever made condoms like those Chinese finger traps?
2: Oh, that's funny.
3: As a gag.
1: Yeah. You'd have to have the other hole closed, too. So maybe two.
3: No, what I meant was you'd put it on and it wouldn't come off.
1: Oh, that just that?
3: Yeah.
0: Well, if you ever grab it from the tip and just try to pull it off, that's what it feels like.
1: Yeah, it's like taking off my swim shirt.
0: Yes.
2: A little bit.
1: Yeah.
0: A line of pants from the clothing company Zara are going viral for making women face plant.
3: What?
0: Victims have taken to social media to complain about their problems with the flowing wide leg pants dubbed the Zara Death Trousers.
1: We keep tripping in these is the complaint?
3: Yeah.
0: One woman shared a video of her scraped gravel covered hand shortly after tripping over her pants.
1: Remember scraping your palms.
0: Another posted footage of herself exiting her garage and face planting in her driveway.
1: I used to hate when I'd fall and scrape my palms and you'd pull the hair out.
3: See, they're super baggy.
2: Pushed on the playground by a bully.
3: And they go, I mean, come on. Couldn't you hem them a little bit? Yeah, they're touching the ground.
2: Well, why are they? Yeah, you're going to get your hems all dirty, right?
3: And they're so belled out, they're going to end up being in front of your toes.
1: Yeah, it makes sense that people are tripping in those. Or women are tripping in those.
0: Yeah.
1: Women be tripping.
0: Yeah, they're like the old rave jeans.
1: Yeah.
0: Jenkos or Jenko?
1: They're like almost what like a genie would wear, but without that elastic ankle.
2: Right.
3: Yeah. Well, they're part of their fall line.
1: Oh, so, appropriate.
2: Yeah. I go without saying.
3: Surprised they're out now. Well, this is kind of a negative story. Probably shouldn't do it.
2: Well, they're too late. Going back now.
3: I don't want to make fun of people losing their jobs. Never any fun.
1: No, it isn't. But is it an important story? Or
3: yeah, Microsoft is cutting 4,800 jobs, 2% of its global workforce. It says because the company's investing in artificial intelligence.
1: Hmm. Huh.
3: Did you know that a friend of mine worked at, if you get fired at Microsoft, they don't show you the door, they show you the windows.
1: Mm-hmm. Yeah. Defenestration is big.
3: Don't jump.
2: Window. Fenestration.
3: Do you know what defenestrating means?
2: It's the windows, right?
3: If someone defenestrates, it means they've jumped out the window.
1: Yeah, or you can defenestrate a

0: printer if you throw it out the window.
1: Oh, okay.
0: But fenestration is the window arrangement.
1: And yeah.
0: Fenestration. What a we. How it's so odd that there's a word for that.
1: For that, yeah.
2: What a bunch of nerds.
3: Yeah, that's one of those words. Architecture critics, which is a pretty small group. they like to. Oh, you'll see the fenestration. What else you got over there?
2: Oh, we got some new words. I know this is. Get out your pens and your
1: very important writing. Very important.
2: Cambridge Dictionary has added three new phrases to its database.
0: Excellent, excellent.
2: The first one, engagement pod. Do you want to try to guess what it is?
1: Engagement pod. Oh, it's where you meet someone in a pod, right?
2: A group of people who agree to like, share, and leave positive comments on each other's social media posts to make the other look more popular.
0: Wow, I was unaware of that.
1: Huh.
0: Engagement pod. Yeah.
3: So,
0: because engagement leads to monetization.
2: So if Josh posts, I like and comment on all his stuff, he likes and comments on mine, thus getting in more algorithms so that more people will see our posts.
3: Right. No one's using the term engagement.
0: I think those people who spend their time liking and checking their likes might.
3: Are you in my engagement pod? I doubt it.
2: Now, I've never heard of this. A dopamine site?
3: Yeah, I read about that not too long ago.
2: Really?
3: But is this the thing where you... it's like pretend shopping.
2: Yeah, a fake shopping site that mimics the experience of browsing and adding items to a cart so users can get the pleasure of shopping without spending money.
1: Huh.
2: That's just called my Amazon cart.
0: Where you never actually hit press.
2: The other day I looked at my Amazon cart is like $2,200.
0: Yeah.
2: And I was like, don't accidentally buy that.
3: A lot of saving for later.
2: Oh yeah,
0: right.
2: Lady pants.
3: So this is like, alcohol free beer, kind of.
2: Yeah,
1: oh yeah.
3: I mean, so people who they can like fantasy shop. Is that?
2: I guess that sounds stupid.
0: I wonder if it helps for people who are so called shopaholics.
3: Okay,
0: you know when you're addicted to shopahol.
3: I knew I'd read about this. Here's the article. It says, internet users are turning to so-called dopamine sites to get the thrill of making an online purchase without spending any money.
0: Hmm.
3: It says, Josh, your old hometown, the trend began in South Korea.
0: Weird.
3: It spread to all over the internet. So, and for an extra fee, they'll send an empty box to your house.
0: Is that okay? You got me on that.
3: Sorry,
0: I was like, this.
1: That sounds crazy enough to be true.
3: I haven't read the whole thing. I just remember reading about this. What an odd situation. And is there one more new word?
2: Clipping economy.
1: Clipping economy.
3: Okay, I know. This is not coupons.
2: No, an online economy based on creating and sharing short video clips to increase views and make money.
1: Oh yeah.
0: Right.
1: Oh, yeah.
0: Gotcha.
3: Do you still clip coupons, Ace? Is that something, or are they all no digital?
0: Digital.
3: They're all digital? Do you have to print them, or you just throw them your phone?
0: On the phone.
3: Okay.
2: But you do have to clip them onto your phone, like, at least with the...
0: Well, some of the types,
2: the place I go to, and it's like, just give me the savings.
0: Scan my card, and the savings should all be...
2: Yeah, I shouldn't have to move something over into a coupon folder.
3: Well, back in the day, I bet Chick remembers this one. Did your mom ever use green stamps?
1: Oh, yeah, my grandmother.
3: And you'd have those books?
1: Top Value and green stamps. S&H green stamps, I think. Yes.
3: And I think they put stuff where you'd have to lick the stamps. I think they put the stuff that would prevent you from reproducing. I think it was a conspiracy.
1: It was like 30 books and you could get a floor lamp or something.
2: So you like trade. Was there a book that you got to go through, like a Sears catalog?
1: Oh, yeah. They had a catalog and they had the stamp books that you would save your stamps
2: in. Oh, that's
1: cool. Yeah. Hmm. And everything was a number of books.
0: Wasn't there a store?
1: There might have been stores in certain places.
0: Actual brick and mortar green stamp place.
3: Yeah, this is totally unrelated, and I apologize. The last one was called what? Clipping what now?
2: It was called clipping...
0: Economy.
3: The clipping economy?
2: Yeah.
3: Is clipping still a thing in the NFL? Is that...
1: I was just thinking about that the other day.
3: They still call it that? Or is it just illegal block?
1: There's one. If a defensive lineman's engaged with one offensive lineman, another offensive lineman can't come and block him as well or something like that. But I'm sure clipping is still a thing because that's a knee injury
3: They call it that? Okay. Yeah. And then speaking of clipping, Josh here is going
1: to be... still 15 yards, I bet.
3: Josh is going to be clipping off his beard.
0: Actually, Jeff is.
3: What did I say? I'm sorry. Oh, Jeff is. You've already trimmed.

0: Yours. Yours is very nice. Look this way for one second. Oh, yeah, the bottom is now all even white.
1: Yeah, it did kind of start on one side.
0: Yeah, it's moved on over. Huh. Very good. I like it when you're more symmetrical.
1: I do, too.
0: That's helpful for me.
2: I think we all do. I think it was dark days when it wasn't.
0: I don't know that. No. Jeffrey.
2: Thank God those are over.
0: You're trimming that baby back.
3: That's right.
2: Tonight, right?
3: Yes, sir.
2: I can't wait.
0: Are you going to videotape it?
3: Yeah.
1: That Jeff's, was a please shut up if I've ever
2: Jeff's,
1: heard one.
2: Jeff's up for it.
0: I know that.
3: Whatever you want.
0: Is your son in town?
3: He's not.
0: Oh, darn. Because I know he's quite the videographer.
3: Yes. I will set up a camera and videotape it for you.
0: Okay. I want to see it.
2: If you say so, Jeff.
3: Yes, sir.
2: I'm going to do that for you.
0: That way you can do cool stuff halfway through the trimming.
3: All right. We'll have fun.
0: Okay. I'm really looking forward to this. So thank you very much. I'm also looking forward to Allie Breen and a little bit of sexy time coming up. We are in the O'Reilly Auto Parts studios. 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
2: Good morning. A 20-year-old man arrested in connection with a deadly shooting in Blytheville. Police say Christopher Brimlett Blankenship is charged with first-degree murder, two counts of endangering the welfare of a minor following a shooting on Kingwood Street. A 17-year-old victim died after being taken to the hospital. Authorities have not yet released the victim's name. The Food Bank of Northeast Arkansas will hold a USDA food distribution for Craighead County residents 2 weeks from today. The 29th from 9 to 11 or while supplies last. Distribution sites are First National Bank Arena, Lot G at ASU, and at the Caraway Housing Authority. Recipients must live in Craighead County, meet income guidelines, and may receive food once a month. Arkansas Highway Commissioner Jerry Halsey says Northeast Arkansas must think and grow as one connected region if it's going to reach its full economic potential. Speaking on ASU's A-State Advantage podcast, the Jonesboro businessman outlined a vision for more four-lane highways connecting communities across Northeast Arkansas. You can read the complete story at JonesboroRightNow.com or on the Jonesboro Right Now app. 70% chance of rain today, high in the 80s. For Brett Hall, I'm Trey Stafford.
3: ABC News, I'm Chuck Sievertson. Daytime airstrikes on Iran, the first since the first 40 days of the war, carried out this morning by U.S. forces. CENTCOM says they hit cruise missile storage and launch sites and coastal defense systems. Searches in San Francisco Bay for three people still missing after a boat went down overnight near Alcatraz. ABC's Trevor Ault.
4: Coast Guard racing to the scene, but by the time they arrived, the bottom two levels of that three-level cruiser were underwater. It's unclear if anyone was wearing a life vest. One passenger rushed to shore was later pronounced dead. 13 passengers were safely rescued. Three people were taken to the hospital with injuries.
3: President Trump saying this morning that ICE cannot suspend using traffic stops, even after a pair of deadly incidents. Officials had put them on pause for more training. Todd Blanche faces questions at his Senate Judiciary Committee confirmation hearing to move up from acting attorney general to getting the job permanently. This is ABC News.
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1: You guys like the movie Spaceballs?
2: Very much.
3: Oh, yeah.
1: I'm a big fan. Australian Space Agency says several mysterious orbs that washed up along a Queensland beach are so-called space balls.
2: What are these?
1: The Australian Broadcast Corporation reports the initial discovery of the objects prompted a response from firefighters clad in hazmat suits, as well as creating an exclusion zone. The so-called space balls aren't satellites or alien technology. They're incredibly tough bowling ball-sized pressure tanks used inside rockets to store gases like helium. The tanks are often survive re-entry and occasionally wash up on beaches, making them one of the most common pieces of space junk found on Earth.
2: I see.
4: I want some space.
5: They're really, it looks like something from the day the Earth stood still.
3: Huh. It looks like a Christmas tree ornament. A giant.
4: Yeah,
5: the giant and metal.
3: There's even a place where the hook would go, right?
2: Yeah.
5: Nicely welded seam. Yeah, they're kind of crazy looking.
2: I wonder if they're just free to take.
1: Yeah.
2: Like if you find one, you go, okay, I can keep it.
3: Well, there's your movie. And they, late one night, it cracks open.
2: Oh, no. Oh,
3: dun, dun, dun, dun.
5: This is Iron Giant testicles.
3: That's right. Superman. That's right.
5: What I don't understand about them is, are they whatever, inert or whatever, now that
1: I guess.
5: Could the gases still be in them?
3: They're empty?
1: Yeah, I would think they're like empty propane tanks.
3: I don't know if anyone caught that, but... the gases being empty, and Josh had this reply.
5: I see.
3: You see. Yeah.
4: Children.
3: Children.
5: For men of a certain age, I'll tell you about this, Jessica. Spaceballs is the distance between the water... It's the space between the water and the...
3: Never mind.
4: Yeah. When does that start to happen, the descent?
3: 50s?
5: I don't know. Maybe. I mean, Hemingway famously blew his brains out once his balls hit the
2: ball. I don't know that that's famous.
3: That's not what happened.
2: Apocryphal. Yeah.
1: I'm 53. I'm still high and tight.
4: Well, that's good.
1: Yeah.
2: Okay. Yeah, mine don't hit
3: the
2: water.
3: Me tell you something. My scrotum nice and snug. I'll stack my scrotum up against any guy's.
5: Might hurt.
3: Damn right.
5: It might be romantic.
4: Toilets are all low flow, though, now, right? So they have, like, lower water levels than before?
2: I don't know. Yes,
5: that was designed.
3: What am I, at a plumbing convention? What's going on?
5: They've designed it specifically so that men don't get too depressed.
4: They feel better about it, yeah.
5: But there are surgeries in which guys have them raised.
3: I think that would hurt more than the actual dunking into the water, right?
5: Oh, of course.
3: Yeah.
5: Who'd want to get that done?
3: You couldn't bend over for a while?
2: Raise the Testicle was a Clive Cussler book.
5: Uh-huh. Yes, it was good. The book was better than the movie.
3: Right. Wasn't Jackie Gleason in Raise the Testicle, Lower the River or something? Wasn't that a movie? Jerry?
5: We don't know. So these things, these so-called space balls that are like big metal bowling balls are... In theory, all empty.
1: Yeah, they're safe.
5: Okay. But
3: how much longer do you think Mel Brooks has got? He's on 100. What do you think?
5: I hope forever.
4: Yeah.
2: Well, I hope he lives at least to see Spaceballs 2. He's in it. Comes out in March.
3: It says the new one.
2: Yes.
3: What it used to say. Or does say now. Yeah.
1: A Michigan man is delighting the internet once again after his giant banana car was spotted in Montana. KBZK reports Steve.
3: Hey, hold the hits. KZBC. Okay.
1: Braithwaite's big banana car was pulled over near Billings when he was driving towards Seattle. While no ticket was issued, troopers snapped a photo of the unusual vehicle and shared it onto social media, which drew thousands of reactions.
2: The driver said, "Oh, you just wanted a photo? I swallowed all my drugs for nothing."
3: Now you tell me.
5: Yeah, I keistered 4 pounds of marijuana for this.
1: Mr. Braithwaite told the station the world is seriously low on whimsy right now, and driving around in a banana, it could just brings it out in people.
4: Shut up.
2: Careful, guys. Tom really wants this guy to come here.
5: I want this guy to come here. We tried to get him here.
1: My bad.
3: He uses words like whimsy in conversation.
5: It's giant banana car. What's wrong with
1: you? You're going to love this more, Chick. He recently downsized his life, sold everything he owns, and now
2: he drives a plantain car.
1: Damn you.
2: Smaller bananas.
3: Yeah, that's right.
5: Okay, I got an attempt at a joke. I want to see if this works.
3: Oh, okay, good.
5: The car is a giant banana. Jessica Alsman.
4: Yeah.

0: His vanity plate is 4011.
1: We hate this. We hate this.
0: Do you get the joke?
2: Yeah. Oh, yeah, that's right.
3: I don't know.
1: And you know what? You like that we don't. Wait. You like that people don't get the joke.
0: It's because that just shows my level of sophistication versus yours. But you know who's going to get the joke is Ace. That's I guarantee it, Ace.
2: And it's a comment.
1: Because we talk about it every week. Beth. Of course he's going to get it.
0: No, Ace is the one that when I first mentioned it, he understood it.
1: He doubted it, and then he verified it.
2: He doubted it very much.
0: Oh, really?
1: Yeah.
3: Someone tell me what it means.
2: Uh-oh.
4: When you go to any grocery store, pick out the vegetables, fruit, that's the code you put in.
1: Apparently, it's some national code for banana.
0: The code.
3: That's it?
0: Yeah. You mean you go shopping for your man and you don't know that 4011 is the banana code?
3: Yeah, I might as well put binary code on the license plate to say something else.
0: Do you check out? Do you use the self-checkout?
3: Yeah.
0: Well,
3: but I don't buy fruits and vegetables.
0: Why not?
3: It's usually in a can. Like the fruit. Or
1: I love canned bananas.
2: Thankfully, that's an idea whose time's come.
3: Donnie does the shopping.
0: Oh, okay.
3: He really does.
2: I can eat a whole can of bananas. Boy, oh boy.
1: But pretty sliced and heavy.
0: Chick, you use the self-checkout, right?
2: I do, yeah.
0: Yeah, you got to know the codes for bananas.
1: I just look it up. All right, I just hit B.
3: Can't you just scan it?
1: Yeah, oftentimes you can just scan it.
2: You know, but that's a tough gamble. You don't know when to get the bananas. And they're bad before you get them home, or they're too ripe. You got to wait, and then you
1: wait
2: too long.
1: I know that going in.
2: it's a big time gamble.
0: Especially right now, I recommend bagged lettuce.
5: I saw American shopping in Norway the other day, and they made a video next to the avocado pile. They had a little scanner. You put the avocado up next to it, and it tells you how ripe it is.
3: That's cool.
5: Crazy. How did we not have that in America?
2: That's the best invention ever. That technology.
5: Yeah.
0: That is amazing.
5: Yeah. And it was like five different, like firm but still ripe and moist or soft. And it gave you the breakdown exactly.
0: I like Jim Gaffigan's joke about going to Whole Foods and getting the avocados and just throwing them in the wastebasket as you leave.
1: I'm great at it. I was just genuinely skilled.
2: Sing your praises on picking avocados.
1: I can pick out, let's say I want four avocados for the week. I can pick them out so that they'll be ripe on the day I want them.
3: Oh, wow.
1: Them. Yes.
5: You have something to do when this is over.
3: You can stand in the grocery. People pay you and tip you. Yeah. Is this ripe or not?
1: Yes. I'll be avocado boy.
2: You could be a private shopper and a specialist on your card. Avocado.
1: And I'll change my name to Alvocado.
0: And I know I don't want to say it out loud because the code for avocados is also your PIN number.
1: Yeah,
0: so,
1: thank you.
0: That's how avocado is heavy. Savvy.
1: It's 6969?
0: That's
2: weird.
0: Now, coming up, it's going to be sexy time with Allie Breen. 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
8: Good morning. A Jonesboro man sentenced to 3 years in prison, pleading guilty to breaking into a local car dealership, stealing a truck, and taking thousands of dollars in cash and property. Logan Matthew Sawyer entered guilty pleas to commercial burglary and two theft charges. Prosecutors say he broke into Williamson Auto Sales, stole a pickup, then used the stolen cash.

cash on purchases around Jonesboro. Ground has been broken in Mississippi County on what developers say will become the nation's largest solar energy project. Cypress Creek Energy and Google celebrated the start of construction on the first phase of the Steel River Energy Center near Wilson. The project is expected to create hundreds of construction jobs, generate millions in local tax revenue, and eventually produce enough electricity to power more than 315,000 Arkansas homes a year. The annual Battle of the Badges Blood Drive returns to Jonesboro Monday from 10 to 3 at the Earl Bell Community Center. Blood donors can support the police, the fire, the EMTs, the winning agency.

0: EMTs, the winning agency earns this year's bragging rights. You can make appointments through the Red Cross. 70% chance of rain today, high in the 80s. For Brett Hall, I'm Trey Stafford.
1: ABC News, I'm Chuck Sievertson. Daytime airstrikes on Iran, the first since the first 40 days of the war, carried out this morning by U.S. forces. CENTCOM says they hit cruise missile storage and launch sites and coastal defense systems. Searches in San Francisco Bay for three people still missing after a boat went down overnight near Alcatraz. ABC's Trevor Ault.
2: Coast Guard racing to the scene, but by the time they arrived, the bottom two levels of that three-level cruiser were underwater. It's unclear if anyone was wearing a life vest. One passenger rushed to shore was later pronounced dead. 13 passengers were safely rescued. Three people were taken to the hospital with injuries.
1: President Trump saying this morning that ICE cannot suspend using traffic stops, even after a pair of deadly incidents. Officials had put them on pause for more training. 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
5: That's what...
6: 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We're in the O'Reilly Auto Parts Studios. There's Jeff Oskey.
5: Yeah.
6: There's Jessica Halsman.
7: Hey.
6: There's Josh Arnold.
8: Comedy.
6: There's Ace Cosby.
8: In search of.
9: Ace said it was funny.
6: I'm Chick. Hello, Tom.
7: Boys are gross.
10: Ladies, could we move forward here? No, I believe we're having another lady getting on the line. We're looking for Allie Breen. There we go.
9: We did that for Allie because she's one of the world's most renowned female belchers.
6: Is that right?
11: That's news to me.
10: Comedian Allie Breen is our guest. The show is called Sexy Time. And Allie, are you in Florida or England?
11: Where I'm in Florida, and I forgot my tripod, so I'm trying to make this work. There we go.
10: Yeah, we can see you. You look great.
11: Perfect.
10: You look very nice, of course.
11: Thank you.
10: And when are you going? Now, you've got this new boyfriend in England, right?
11: Yes, I do.
10: That's still happening. And when are you going back to see him?
11: The end of the month, around the, I've chosen Reno the 24th and the 25th, and I'm going straight to England from there.
10: Wow. Nonstop.
11: Yeah.
6: Once again, in your private time, you rob banks. Is that right?
11: Yes. Well, now, I do.
10: The way the show works is you can find Allie Breen, A-L-L-I-B-R-E-E-N, on your favorite social media platform. Send her your letters and we'll try to fix your love problems. What have we got for starters?
11: Dear Allie, me and my boyfriend split everything equally. Rent, bills, dinner, entertainment. He makes a lot more than me and I never complain. But at dinner, he usually orders more expensive things and gets two or three more drinks than I do. So I did bring that up and he said, oh, I didn't know we were itemizing things, making me feel cheap. But isn't he being cheap, making me subsidize his drinking and eating?
10: Well, if he's having an extra three drinks every night, he may need to see an alcohol counselor.
6: Get in the program, yeah.
11: There might be bigger problems.
10: Yeah, that seems kind of unreasonable to me.
9: I can't relate to this guy. I don't know. Why is he making you pay for half of the meals?
7: If anything, separate it by a percentage of your salary. Like, if he makes a lot more, shouldn't right. he be doing, like, 70 and you're doing 30%?
12: Yeah, exactly.
10: But that's a little bit...
11: Yeah.
10: Would it be a little
9: more... dating Bernie Sanders?
7: Oh, yeah. Contributing. Like, someone would want to contribute, but you also don't want to be, like, cool.
10: It'd be a little more elegant to go, okay, I'll tell you what, I'll pay for every third meal.
7: Yeah.
10: So, rather than going, okay, let's see, what's 70% of $64?
9: Right. No, the guy needs to pay for all the meals.
6: Yeah.
7: Or just go Dutch. Like, just pay for yourself and then...
10: Did you ever see the play Lysistrata? What she does, he withholds sex until he starts paying for everything, right? Am I getting it right, Josh?
9: Pretty much. You've got... It's Lysistrata, so you got that wrong, but yes.
10: Well, no, it's lice, like body lice. Because famously, all the women had the crabs. Yeah, I don't know. I think this is ridiculous.
6: Aren't you a team? Can't you be a team?
10: Okay,
6: be a team.
10: Sorry.
11: Yes, exactly.
9: Yeah, I don't get it. Yeah. We're with you, ma'am. We are with you.
7: Yeah.
10: I don't know. How do you fix it? How do you fix it, though?
7: When the waiter comes, go, two checks. There you go.
9: Yeah.
7: And if he gets mad about it, be like, calm down. What's the problem?
9: That's actually not a bad answer.
7: I'm paying for mine.
9: So these will be separate checks.
10: And you just pissed off the server.
9: Well, then don't be a server. I've never understood that.
10: Are you a separate checks guy?
9: I'm not necessarily a separate checks guy, but when that happens, I don't want any complaints from the help.
6: Remember that? I had a problem with Bonnie. Remember this? A couple of weeks ago, I ordered my fried pickles out of order, and I thought she was going to hit me with her little little Kendall device there. She was putting her order in. You should order
11: those.
6: Order
11: to fried pickles? You can't order them at a certain point?
6: I didn't order them first. I ordered my entree and said, hey, I'd like some

0: fried pickles. Well, well, I have to go back now, is what she said. I got to go back.
1: I see.
0: It was a whole scene, Josh.
2: Unfair. Let's move on. Here in the Bob and Hunt program, we are presenting Sexy Time with Allie Breen. What's our next problem?
3: Dear Allie, my girlfriend is a masseuse. The other day, I had to go into her underwear drawer to get a pair of socks, and there was a stack of money in there. I said, whoa, what's this? And she said she puts all of her tips in there, but that seems like a lot. Do you think she's giving happy endings?
4: No.
3: And should I ask her if she is?
0: Yes, yes, happy ending.
4: No, you dummy.
0: It's the only thing can generate a tip like that.
4: You know what? I am with you on this, Chick.
0: Thank
4: yes.
0: you.
4: Yes. Confront her and
0: that,
4: accuse her of...
0: Is that what you want?
4: ...of giving HJs.
3: Doing sexual favors.
4: Yeah. Okay.
5: My ex-wife, actually, when we were married, she was a professional masseuse. And there was like comics would come in town and they, oh, my back's hurting. I'm like, oh, my my wife's a masseuse. You should go see her. You know, $100 for a massage. They're like, does that include the happy ending? I was like, guess what? You don't get a massage from my wife. Like, yeah. No, it doesn't.
2: Then, then you would do it.
5: Yeah, I'll do it if you're paying enough.
0: You know how comedians are. Huh?
5: Yeah, they aren't scummy at all.
0: Okay.
3: Oh, yeah.
2: Yeah, this is ridiculous.
4: It is. You don't know how that could be a year's worth of tips in there. You have no idea.
0: You're an idiot, sir.
5: Well, yeah. In a massage, I mean, if you tip 20, 30 bucks on a massage and she gives 5 massages a day after a week, that's a bunch of cash.
4: I know. Yeah, right. No, this guy's, yeah.
3: Yeah, this guy's jumping in conclusions.
4: Yeah.
5: I think he wants Wait, Jeff, her to
3: when
5: be
3: you were
5: doing
3: dating,
5: that.
3: When you were with your wife, did she give you massages all the time or was it one of those things she was too exhausted
5: When
3: to...
5: she was training, yes. But once she did it for a living, I never saw another one.
3: Yeah,
5: I get it. Like, I landscaped. I didn't want to go home and plant roses.
4: Right.
5: Like,
4: right.
5: I get it.
0: Oh, yeah.
2: Yeah, okay. Makes sense. How do you know if a masseuse is doing the happy endings? What's the trick?
3: Yes, I always wonder that, too. How do you broach that?
0: I believe it's something to do with the towel. Am I right on this?
4: The towel?
0: The placement of the towel.
2: Is there some kind of a code?
0: I think there might be, yeah. That's the feeling I get. I'm basing this on absolutely nothing.
3: Like what, though? Like you take the towel off of yourself? Is it that obvious?
4: Interesting.
0: Or half staff, possibly? I'm not sure.
4: Somebody write us anonymously and tell us what the codes are.
2: But wouldn't you get arrested?
0: For,
3: do you pitch a tent? Well, that's one way.
2: Well, I mean,
0: maybe when you roll over, the towel goes askew. That's
4: right.
0: Another
4: sign. And if she corrects it quickly,
0: yes,
4: then you know that probably things are off the table. But
2: is there some kind of like code in the sign out front?
0: I don't know.
6: When you book your appointment, you just say, "I'm not a cop." And then they're, okay.
4: I learned.
6: Then they can offer it up.
4: When I lived in South Korea, I would see these places. There would be barbershop poles on the outside of buildings, like in between restaurants and stuff. And I'd lived there for a couple months, and finally the guy I worked with goes, "You know what those barbershop poles are?" And I go, "No." And he goes, "Those are happy ending places."
0: Oh.
4: And I was like, "Are you kidding me?" Because they were everywhere.
2: Wow, that's great. So it's a shave and a haircut, BJ.
0: that's exactly
2: really interesting.
0: Right.
2: Yeah.
3: So, oh, wow. Oh, my gosh. I wonder if that's still the case, because if not, all the listeners who are in South Korea right now are going to be running to those places, seeing how it is.
4: Yeah, I got went to one.
2: Nice haircut.
4: And I got a massage. And when it came time for the other stuff, I passed because it was an open room with like 8 cots, and I was right next to this other guy.
0: Oh,
6: so weird.
4: And he was getting the extra stuff.
0: Oh, really?
4: I literally looked over, and she was on top of him.
0: No kidding.
4: What? Yeah, yeah.
3: Wait, that's a lot of extra.
0: What a glorious place to live.
4: Oh, I went, get me out of here. And so then I paid for my just shoulder rub or whatever and stood outside waiting for my buddy.
2: I have a question. Have you ever seen that thing at the airport? Some airports now where they've got like the masseuse right there in the hallway.
4: Oh, yeah. Some shopping malls have
0: a relaxation break or something.
3: Yeah.
2: Maybe I'm just too self-conscious. Do you think you could do that?
4: No, I wasn't interested in that, but I see why. White people
5: what,
4: would.
5: Get a happy ending at the mall?
4: No.
5: Yes,
4: no,
5: I could do
4: just
5: that.
4: A regular massage. Oh, okay.
2: I was talking about just kidding.
0: You'd have your face buried down in that weird pillow. You wouldn't.
4: Yeah, you're not.
3: They'd have a hard time still. Getting you the happy ending.
4: I get why people do that.
2: Yeah, I get why they do it. I just think I'm too self-conscious.
0: Oh, yeah.
2: Now, shoe shine at the airport.
4: See, I'd be way more self-conscious about a shoe shine.
2: I like getting my shoes.
0: I think guys do this because of the orgasm, I think. Is that why they do that?
4: Mostly. Yeah. That's the part that feels

0: Real good.
1: Okay. Yeah. Allie Breen is our guest. Allie is a very fine comedian.
2: When Four stars.
1: When are you going to be in Reno, Allie?
3: I'm going to be in Reno at the Carson Nugget on the 24th and 25th of July. And then tomorrow I'm going to be in Claremont at the Station in Florida.
0: Cool.
1: All right.
3: Yeah.
1: Okay. Now, are you in a hotel or is that the condo you're rehabbing?
3: It's the Airbnb. Yeah, it's the condo. I mean, it's actually a house. You always say condo. It's a house.
1: Okay. Well, it looks very nice.
4: We know what words it's are, nice. Allie. Okay.
1: Okay. Now, let's get to our next letter, Allie.
3: Dear Allie, my boyfriend always says when he sees a hot girl that that's his hall pass. I get that it's a joke, but isn't it insulting that he basically keeps telling me all the girls he wants to bang? I don't do that to him, but maybe I should start.
1: Oh, absolutely.
4: Yeah, he's a jerk.
0: I'll tell you this. I think this is a sign of a guy who is not cheating on you. The
1: really?
0: Guy, the guy who's cheating doesn't joke about who else he wants to bang. Yeah. So I think I really do believe you can take some comfort in that.
1: Yeah, but if you find it offensive, I you know, what's good for the goose is good for the gander or whatever.
0: Yeah,
5: I don't know, Josh. He sounds pretty dumb, so he might actually cheat on her with one of these girls. Because why would you keep saying that to your girlfriend? Like, well, she's hot, I'd bang her. You know,
0: I don't know why he would.
5: If that's cool with you,
3: also,
5: honey.
3: No

0: That is true. And once again, if she actually laughed at the first one and then he does it 10 more times, for her to be like, all right, I laughed the first time. Can we stop?
1: Yeah,
0: like,
1: let's knock this off.
2: We get it. You're not funny.
3: Okay. Yeah. All righty. Let's move on. You can reach Ali Breen, by the way, Allibreen on your favorite social media platform. What you got, Ali?
0: By the way, can I just say there were Bob and Tom fans that came out to the last Florida show who were awesome. But whenever people see me now, they go Allibreen.
4: Hilarious.
3: Yeah. Well, do you want to find her or not? I mean,
0: yeah, I love it.
1: But she's not criticizing it. Okay, it's fun. Okay. Yeah.
0: Yeah. No, I love it. It's become my trademark, apparently. Dear Allie, my wife and I are trying to get pregnant, and sex has gone from really, really hot to really not. Instead of sexy time talk, it's turned into impregnation talk and baby talk. And it's killing my boner. I tried to tell her, and she got upset that planting a baby doesn't excite me. Well, not like that. And see what I mean?
1: Well, Mr. Killing My Boner, I'm not too convinced your sexy talk is all that sexy.
4: Yeah. You know what I mean on that, Josh? Yeah. Kills the boner.
1: You don't want to murder my ding dong.
4: What the hell? So this skirt comes in and she says,
5: hey, look, I don't want to spill any on my muscle shirt.
4: That's right.
1: That's what kind of happens. I get it. I bet every guy gets this when you are trying.
0: Right.
1: It can.
3: I'm sure it would really upset the guy who said, hey, listen, can you come home during your lunch break? I'm going to be ready. Oh, sorry. No, I can't. I'm having a ham and cheese sandwich I've been worried about all day.
1: Go
3: home.
1: An honest answer, I think, is a quick Google search of how to keep things exciting in the bedroom while trying to conceive. Honestly, it sounds clunky, but I think you're going to get some good advice from real professionals.
3: That's going to land you on a website?
1: I promise you.
4: Well, yeah. Chat GPT will spit it right out.
1: Right.
2: Yeah. How about
0: you can be dirty about impregnating someone still.
1: Yeah,
0: right?
1: Of course.
3: I got a couple of tips for the guy. First of all, careful where you go. There's a variety of places where you can have your little sperm party.
4: Is that right?
3: Yeah.
4: The headboard wouldn't be one of them to get her pregnant. Is that right?
3: Yeah, you want to make sure that you're in the right place. You know what I'm saying?
4: Gotcha.
3: You know where A and B and C all go.
0: Okay, right, sure.
3: We'll move on. We have time for one more letter with Ali Breen. Ali, what have you got?
0: Dear Allie, my best female friend is dating one of my best male friends. I know he cheats on her, and she is pretty awesome. If I were dating her, I'd treat her so much better.
4: Uh-oh.
0: But I can't be the one to tell her about it, obviously, because then they'd think I was doing it to have a chance. But regardless, I just think she deserves better. What would you do here?
3: Ooh. We had more or less the same story a couple weeks ago.
0: Yeah, there's been, I think it's a theme that this kind of thing happens. Yeah, he can't be the one to tell. I mean, I don't think that would help his situation with her.
2: If you ask the right questions to her without telling her, then maybe you can lead her on to make assumptions. Huh?
1: Making assumptions. Always the best thing to do in a relationship.
2: I'm just going to ask you a few questions and you can answer, like, where was he last night? Or where was he last week? Did you guys go out? Oh, you didn't go out?
6: Even if she breaks up with him, she doesn't want you. So...
2: Oh, she might. No, as a rebound.
6: No. No, if she's one of your best friends, don't mess it up. Just let them do their thing. She doesn't like you like that. I'm sorry, buddy.
1: I'm kind of with Jeff on this. I think the way to retract her is to back off or I don't know.
6: Let it happen naturally.
1: Yeah.
6: It'll figure itself out.
4: Let it be a secret for the rest of your life, I think.
0: Let it fester inside you.
3: Then there's the threesome route.
4: What? No.
2: Two guys and a girl?
0: Well, there's always, whenever they do break up, he can comfort her and give it a shot. He just can't be the one to cause the breakup, I would say.
1: Right. Like, right.
3: I think I just thought of the solution to our first letter.
1: First letter?
0: Oh.
3: Yeah, the first letter was the one in which the guy kept saying to his girlfriend, every time he'd see a woman, he'd go, oh, yeah.
6: Oh, hall pass?
3: She's super hot. I want a hall pass on her. Next time, she should just say, when he says, yeah, I'd do her, she should say, I'll do her with you.
1: So the guy completes right there? I mean, what's the end game there? That's

0: see if he's bluffing.
1: My boyfriend said this girl was hot, so I said, hey, why don't you bang both of us? Now he does it all the time. I don't know what could have happened.
0: See, I'll see your 10 and raise you 20. I think it's going to work. Thank you so much, Allie Breen.
2: Thank you, guys.
0: We'll talk to you again soon. And where are you in Florida? Is it? Did you say tonight or tomorrow? What is it?
2: Tomorrow night, Claremont at the station. It's just outside of Orlando.
1: All right.
0: Nice. Very good. Very good. Yeah. Thanks very much.
2: Thanks, Allie. Guys.
1: Thanks, Allie.
3: Bye, Allie.
0: Okay. Now,
4: you know, this whole Allie Breen thing reminds me of that great, the Tommy Johnigan when he did stand-up. He said he spilled wine on the carpet of the house, and he goes, oh, well, let's burn the house down or something. Remember that?
1: Yeah.
4: His
1: sister got pregnant, and then somebody was like, are you going to get married now?
4: Yeah, right.
1: Yeah, this has gone from, this is bad, let's make it worse.
4: Right.
1: I spilled wine on my carpet. I didn't burn the house down. I'm so glad he quit.
4: Okay. Not funny at all.
0: Let's see now. 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Oh, no. We've got more important things to get to in this world. And that would include, we already got the banana car in, but we got a really interesting story about judging people just based on their name.
1: Oh, yeah.
0: Guilty. Okay, I'm sorry. These are the O'Reilly Auto Parts Studios. 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
5: 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Charlie was poisoned.
6: Websites and social media selling fake medicines may look legitimate, but they're not.
5: He died in less than 15 minutes after taking the pill.
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7: No other family should go through this. This is horrific.

0: a common, preventable virus that can cause cancer later in life. The HPV vaccine prevents human papillomavirus and all the cancers it can cause. The American Cancer Society recommends getting your sons and daughters the HPV vaccine starting at age 9 to protect them later in life.
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4: Hey, welcome back to the Bob and Tom Show. We're in the O'Reilly Auto Parts Studios. There's Jeff Oskey.
5: Hi, Chick.
4: He's over there at the news desk.
5: Yeah. Hello.
4: There's Jessica Holzman.
6: Hello.
4: There's Joshua Arnold.
7: Hi.
4: There's Ace Cosby.
8: Howdy.
4: Howdy do. I'm Chick, and hello, Tom.
3: Oh, we're using names here.
4: Yes.
3: I think, some of us tend to hear a name and do a little bit of prejudging.
4: Oh.
3: We have a news story about that.
5: A recent survey shows just how important first impressions are to Americans. According to Talker Research Poll of 2,000 U.S. adults, 1 in 5 said they judge others on first names alone.
4: Hmm. Wow.
5: Gen Z was the most likely generation to jump to conclusions when hearing someone's first name.
4: Really?
5: Karen is the clear front runner for the most judged first name, receiving slightly significant more mentions than any other name on the survey. Chad was a distant second, followed by Donald, John, and Damien.
4: Well, Damien from The Omen.
8: Yeah, The Omen did that name no favors.
3: And I don't, do we know how the Karen thing started?
4: I don't know. Other than Goodfellas, I've never heard it in pop cult. You know what I'm trying to say. Okay.
3: And I know that we did have the story that that name has fallen significantly in popularity.
5: Yeah. 40% of respondents said they do not feel they embody the spirit of their first name.
8: Oh, wow. 40%.
5: 20% said they wish they could change their first name.
6: You can.
5: Oh, yeah, exactly. When asked what they would choose instead, Jessica was the most popular alternative.
6: Really?
5: Followed by Caroline, Lisa, Natalie, and Amira, A-M-I-R-A.
8: Huh.
5: Some respondents, though, opted for more unconventional names.
4: Like Jug Queen?
5: No.
8: That's not on the list?
4: Oh.
5: Quandale Dingle.
3: Okay.
8: That's not. That what?
4: Quandale Dingle.
8: This was one person.
4: Wait a minute. Quandale Dingle made the story?
5: Yeah. Sir Cartier, Purple Shea, V. Beasy, Furnace.
4: I'm hot, baby. Call me Furnace.
5: Sapling, Cypher, Legacy, Indigo, and Kayla, K-H-A, apostrophe, L-E-A.
8: Most of those names should end with now on stage 3.
4: Yeah.
6: Yeah.
4: Give it up for Kaylee.
3: And don't do that thing where you spell the name K-H-A apostrophe L-E-A. That poor kid is going to spend their entire life.
5: Yeah.
3: Yeah. That's the, I don't know, maybe it's like a boy named Sue in the famous song. Are you familiar with that song, Jessica?
6: I don't think so.
3: Well, it's about this boy who's named Sue, and he gets bullied his entire life, but that's what makes him the man that he becomes. So
4: yeah, he bullies others.
8: It's Johnny Cash.
4: It's
3: a classic.
4: Life-affirming tale of bullies.
8: Even at the end, though, he admits he would never do that to his own child. He does. He goes, that's why when I have a son, I'm going to name him Dave or anything but Sue.
6: Yeah.
4: Hansel.
3: Josh, did you ever consider changing your name?
8: No.
3: You've always liked it?
8: Yeah, fine with it. I never...
3: Did you ever consider changing your name, Jeff?
5: Oh, I always wanted to, but I could never come up with a better one. I hate the name Jeff.
4: What about Furnace? Furnace Oskey.
6: Furn Ace.
5: I like that.
4: Huh?
8: Yeah. Furnace.
4: He's hot.
3: His comedy is hot.
5: That's right.
4: And you can shorten it to Ace. Yeah, Furn Ace.
8: This furnace has no filter.
5: I like that.
3: Watch out. So, I'm sorry, the most commonly disliked names were...
5: Karen, Donald, John, and Damien.
8: I wonder what Donald, I guess there's too much Donald Duck, maybe.
6: Donald right. Trump,
3: could
6: probably.
3: Could be a
8: gosh, yes.
3: Political thing?
8: Didn't consider that. Yeah. Of course.
3: Why Chad?
6: Yeah, what'd he do to anybody?
8: Well, Chad was sort of the jokey.
4: Elitist, kind of a snob. Yeah.
5: He was the male Karen, right?
8: Right, right.

0: All those 80s college movies or whatever. Yeah.
1: The antagonist and all those.
0: Chad was the evil frat.
2: And I've never in 53 years met a Damien.
1: I haven't either.
3: I have. I went to school with one.
2: Wow. Oh, really?
3: Yeah.
2: Was he a devil?
3: He was fine.
2: Oh, okay.
3: I think he smoked weed a lot.
0: Hmm. So. I'd have to think the devil would get...
1: Is there a name that you guys personally judge? Because some names are, it's easy to stereotype.
0: What do you expect Tom to answer?
1: If I said, oh yeah, my Uncle Clem, wouldn't you immediately assume a rural
0: stupid hillbilly. Yeah.
1: Which isn't necessarily fair.
0: Of course not.
4: Yeah, he might be a very bright guy that happens to be living on the country.
3: But you're judging the parents, right? Not the kid. Like my friend was a teacher and she had a student. Her name was Shatheed and it was spelled.
1: That can't be right.
4: S-H-I. Then
1: yeah,
4: T-H-E-E-D.
3: Yes, like poop head.
1: Right.
3: Like, how do you do that to a kid?
1: I don't believe your friend.
4: And I do. I was checking out at a grocery store.
0: Oh, sweet baby Jesus.
4: It was in the early days of cell phones, but it was pre-camera, really. And the woman had a...
0: And you would have taken a picture of it, wouldn't you?
4: Oh, it was beautiful.
1: What?
4: The name essentially was S-H-I.
0: Yeah.
4: T-I-N-A.
1: First name?
4: Yeah, that's, it's one word. Maybe it's Shaitina.
3: Uh-huh.
4: But I'm just saying, there are a lot of options there, ma'am.
1: Yeah. But Shafid.
3: Mm-hmm. And there's someone else that was named, it was spelled F-E-M-A-L-E. Female,
1: yeah,
3: but it was Famali.
0: I've heard that, and I've heard that as like almost like an urban legend.
4: Yeah, I think that one may be fake
3: because the birth certificate.
1: Famali has to be fake. Shatheed, I believe it.
4: And by the way, this is Chad and Jeremy.
0: Oh,
4: and Yesterday's Gone.
0: A summer song? No,
1: they also do a summer song, don't they?
0: Yeah.
5: That was yesterday.
0: And Yesterday's Gone.
5: And Yesterday's Gone.
4: We're not gone. We've gone briefly.
0: Mentally, we're gone.
4: These are the O'Reilly Auto Parts Studios. 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

95 The Eagle. 10 minutes until 10 o'clock. Let's do your K8 Storm Team weather, because precipitation looks likely this afternoon. Partly cloudy right now. Thunderstorms becoming likely during the afternoon hours. We'll have a high of 85. Tonight, we'll have some patchy fog, showers in the evening, and then partly cloudy

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0: Aerosmith on the Eagle. Sweet Emotion, 20 minutes into 10 o'clock, and we're asking the question, what is the greatest road trip candy of all time? We're asking the question because today happens to be National Gummy Worm Day. I love gummy worms. I love gummies. Wink, wink. So, are you a gummy person? Are you a beef jerky person? Starburst? What is the very best road trip candy?
1: I'm Jeff Talley on the Cromwell Ag Radio Network at the Chicago Board of Trade this morning. The most of the activity in the market is being driven by the uncertainty in the Middle East. Corn and soybean futures are lower this morning. It's the wheat market that is pricing stronger. Corn futures are a penny and a fraction to three and a fraction lower. The soybean trade is between 2¾ cents and 4 cents a bushel lower. Your wheat market is pricing this morning a penny to 5½ cents a bushel higher. In the product market, soybean oil futures are between 10 cents and 17 cents down. Soybean meal prices are mixed, from 10 cents higher to 90 cents lower. Rice this morning is lower, and cotton futures are also lower. Your live cattle market, in the October contracts, down $1.90, $228.72. Feeder cattle, October, down $3.92, $342.92. Lean hogs, October trading, down 35 cents at $83.92/100. Chicago Board of Trade, September corn futures down 3 at 438 a bushel. The December down 3 at 460.5. Soybeans, August down 3¾ at 1193. November 1191.5 down 3¼. September wheat 5¾

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Someone called in and said Mini Thins. 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

0: Cheap Trick here on the Eagle. 10 minutes until 11 o'clock. Let's check K8 Storm Team weather because we've got precipitation in the forecast this afternoon. Partly cloudy right now. Thunderstorms becoming likely during the afternoon hours. Looking for a high of 85 today. Tonight, patchy fog early on. Showers likely in the evening. And then partly cloudy overnight. Your overnight low, 72. Looking ahead to Thursday, expect partly cloudy skies and a high of 88.
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0: Sticks on the Eagle. 20 minutes after 11 o'clock, fooling yourself back there. 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

0: here on Eagle. It's pretty urgent that we make it through the next 10 minutes so you can go have lunch. Let's talk about your K8 Storm Team weather. Partly cloudy right now. Thunderstorms become likely in the afternoon. Looking for a high of 85 today. Tonight, patchy fog early on, showers in the evening, and then partly cloudy late at night. Your overnight low will be 72 this evening. On Thursday, you can expect partly cloudy skies and a high of 88.
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0: Smith on the Eagle, 20 minutes into your noon o'clock hour. 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
1: I'm Jeff Daly on the Cromwell Ag Radio Network. Today, we are seeing a stronger market in Chicago, largely being led by the wheat trade. And generally in wheat, it is more about the fighting between Ukraine and Russia that has taken a new level. They started striking each other's ports and petroleum resources, but now we have seen Ukraine be very aggressive in striking Russian vessels, not only carrying oil, but also carrying wheat. And certainly now that is a question, not just in the Strait, but also in the Black Sea area. This is going on between both countries, and it is the Black Sea area where wheat prices for the globe are largely established. Wheat today is between 22 cents and 34 and a half cents a bushel higher. Corn and soybeans are also stronger, but the big gain is the wheat trade. In the bean oil market, the front months are stronger between 7 and 24 cents, and meal is from $1 to $2.20 higher. Rice and cotton futures are both higher today. Your live cattle market and feeder cattle market are lower. Lean hogs are higher. At the board, Sep corn is up 8 and 3 quarters, 447 and a quarter. August soybeans up 6 and 3 quarters, 1199 and a half. November up 8 at 1199. And it is September wheat up

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0: Lenny Kravitz here on the Eagle. 10 minutes until 1 o'clock, so let's give you a check of your K8 Storm Team weather. Partly cloudy right now. Thunderstorms becoming likely as our afternoon wears on. Looking for a high of 85 today. Tonight, patchy fog early on. Showers in the evening and then lots of clouds overnight. Your low this evening will be 72. Looking ahead to Thursday, partly cloudy skies tomorrow and a high of 88.
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0: Black Crowes on the Eagle. 20 minutes into your 1 o'clock, so we've got a little debate going on here at the station. It's a summertime debate, and you have to choose one of these forever. Once you choose it, you can't have the others. Are you ready? Here's our summer debate. Will you choose popsicles, ice cream?
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It's the Guess Who here on the Eagle. 10 minutes until 2 o'clock. So before Phil steps in, let me give you your K8 Storm Team weather. Few clouds right now. Thunderstorms become more likely as the afternoon wears on. A high of 85 today. Tonight, expect patchy fog as you're driving around in the evening. Maybe some showers. And then partly cloudy

0: overnight. Your low this evening, 72 degrees. How about Thursday? Expect partly cloudy skies tomorrow and a high of 88.
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0: Jam. That's Alive. What is happening? Phil here with you just inside the 2 o'clock hour on a hump day. Yeah. Hump day. Yeah, we're halfway through this work week.
1: Hoo-ah.
0: I know, man. I am excited about that. Getting you over the hump a little bit closer to the weekend. And we got a ton of stuff to get to this afternoon. Details about Stuff the Bus on the way. There's been a boil order issued for a Northeast Arkansas town. We'll tell you who that is coming up. And we're throwing a party this weekend on the Eagle. Details about what that's all about coming up. And it's a very special day today. Today is National Hot Dog Day. Yeah, we'll talk about your

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And of course, your favorite classic rock and roll, like Guns N' Roses, Sweet Child of Mine, 100.5 The Eagle Rocks.

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0: man. 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I love it. 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
1: Good afternoon. I'm Jeff Daly on the Cromwell Ag Radio Network. At the Chicago Board of Trade, it has been an explosive day in wheat. Higher for soybeans and higher for corn. Back in 2022, when Russia and Ukraine went to war, the big fear was what would happen if the food supply out of the Black Sea region were to be cut off. Well, now, so many years into the war, the fighting has escalated to the point of crude and food commodities. Ships are being shot down in the ocean. This is a much different situation than we have seen thus far. As a result, wheat between 20 and 30 plus cents a bushel higher. Soybeans on the day, 9 to 11 cents higher. And the corn market between 6 and 9 cents a bushel stronger. The product trade had soybean oil futures closing higher, meal higher, rice higher, cotton higher. Now, live cattle futures finished lower, along with feeder cattle and lean hogs stronger on the day. At the board, SEP corn up 9, 447 and a half. December up 9 at 469 and a half. Soybeans, the August 9 and a half higher, 1202 and a quarter. The November up 10 and three quarters at 1201 and three quarters a bushel. September.
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Eagle Rock's 38 special. Hold on loosely. Maybe a little bit more loosely. And just a smidge more loosely. As a matter of fact, just don't touch me, okay? Get off me. I don't want you to touch me. All right, Phil here with you on this hump day. It is Wednesday, July 15th. And get this.

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97.5 Eagle Rock, set us hard and crazy on you. What's happening? Phil here with you on this Wednesday. And a heads up to folks in Waldenburg. You are now officially under a boil order until further notice because of a water main break in that town. Authorities are afraid that contaminants may have gotten into the water system because of that break. And so they're

0: telling residents to boil any water for at least 1 minute and to throw out any ice cubes you may have had until this issue is resolved. So just keep that in mind.
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100.5 Eagle Rocks Police. And every breath you take. How you doing, Phil? Here it is Wednesday, hump day. We're getting you over the hump a little bit closer to the weekend. We're glad for that. Your K8 Storm Team forecast, 50% chance of scattered storms this afternoon. We're seeing that right now on the radar, high of about 84. 30% chance of rain, maybe some patchy fog early this evening. So be careful there with the low 72. And by tomorrow, partly cloudy and a high of 88. I have the privilege of hosting a live local community show every Wednesday on our mix station from the NEA Baptist Clinic called the Mixed Community Calendar. This morning, one of my guests was Wendy Stotts from American Red Cross.

0: And she told me that the American Red Cross has put out an emergency alert. 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Tomorrow at Central Baptist Church on Harrisburg Road from noon to 5. That's tomorrow, noon to 5 at Central Baptist Church on Harrisburg Road. Also, this Friday at the VFW Post 1991 here in Jonesboro from 1 to 5. 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

5, Neil rocks the Who, and who are you? Well, I am Phil, inside the 3 o'clock hour, less than an hour away from the Hump Day edition of the Happy Hour. Here we go. Here we go, man. 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Just click on the open mic feature, record your request, and send it to us. How about that? That's coming up at 4 o'clock. Just a heads up, though, for folks here in Jonesboro, tonight, GoJo, which is the Jonesboro Public Transit System, is having their town hall to discuss changes and improvements to the GoJo system. It's happening this afternoon, 4 to 6, at the Jonesboro Youth Center, 1421 West Nettleton. And if you've got some ideas, suggestions, or just want your voice to be heard, show up and be heard. Just a reminder from the Eagle.

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0: 100.5 The Eagle Rocks. It's Tesla Love Song. Phil here, 40 minutes away from the Hump Day edition of the Happy Hour.
1: Yeah.
0: All right, you can call or text 870-935-1005. And it's almost time for back to school. And as soon as I say that, kids are like,
1: oh.
0: Yeah. Parents have a different reaction. They're like, yes.
1: Yeah.
0: Yeah, that's right. Get them out from under your feet. Give them back to the teacher, right? Well, that means that we got to get ready for back to school. And of course, there are all kinds of school supplies that parents are required to get from their schools that their kids need to have a successful school year. And so we're trying to help all students have a successful school year by having our Stuff the Bus event. Again, this year it's going on Saturday, August 1st, 9 to 3. Just look for the big yellow school buses in front of your local Walmarts across Northeast Arkansas. It's also the Arkansas Tax-Free Weekend. 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You'll be able to save more inside. 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

101.5 Eagle Rocks. Brian Adams, that's Run to You. How you doing, Phil, here? Just minutes away from the hump day edition of the Happy Hour. Yeah. I am ready. I don't know about you. 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And your K8 storm team forecast today, we are seeing that 50% chance of scattered storms. We've currently got rain in the Jonesboro area and around northeast Arkansas. High of 84 this afternoon, feels 10 degrees hotter with this humidity. 30% chance of rain, maybe some patchy fog early tonight with a low of 72. And then tomorrow, partly cloudy, less rain and a high of about 88. So, yeah, I mean, this is the time of the year where you can take a cold shower, get out and start sweating immediately. I mean, it's horrible, this humidity. How do you cool off? 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Now, I don't know what kind of math you were raised up on, but me, that's a true half price deal for their delicious creations, creamy shakes, cakes, sweet summer indulgences. But these deals are so delicious and so good, they will not last long. So have your

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9: 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Welcome to the Hump Day edition of the Happy Hour. 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We've got a feature called Open Mic. You'll tap that. You'll have 60 seconds to record a request for us, and it'll email it right to us. Pretty simple, right? Get that done, man, so we can rock it out for the next 2 hours. Stick around, Funny at 420 in 20 minutes, just the laugh you need for the drive home. Today is National Hot Dog Day, and so coming up for Phil's Fascinating Facts, we've got fascinating facts about hot dogs. And the number of hot dogs that Americans eat every year will blow your socks off. It's crazy. That's coming up in the 5 o'clock hour. Kicking off the Hump Day edition of the Happy Hour, the great song from Guns N' Roses.

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0: 100.5 Eagle Rocks. That's Quiet Riot. Come on, feel the noise. Hey, I said feel the noise, not smell the noise. Jeez. Man, all right, man. Phil here with you just inside the 4 o'clock hour. It is the hump day edition of the happy hour. Come on. We'd love to hear your rock and roll request. You can call or text 870-935-1005. 10 minutes away from the funny at 420. Just the laugh you need for the drive home. And yesterday, the city of Jonesboro tornado sirens went off accidentally. We'll tell you what the city is saying about that incident today, coming up here in about 10 minutes. Until then, if you're rocking with the Eagle, you're rocking steady.
1: Hoo-ah.
0: Yes. All right. Yeah.

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100.5 Eagle Rocks. ZZ Top just got paid. Yeah, I just got paid. So I took half my check, took it, and gave it to the guy at the gas station. And then he took me out back and kicked me in the balls. Because same effect. Same effect. I'm just saying, man. These gas prices are out of control. They got to start coming down soon. It is killing us at the gas pump. All right. So yesterday, a bit of a tense situation, I guess you could say, as the city tornado sirens here in Jonesboro went off accidentally. And it was kind of weird because it wasn't the normal siren pattern that we're used to hearing. It was something different. And there was a little bit of a freak out moment, but the city came out immediately yesterday and said, hey, this is an accident. There is no emergency. So good for them. Today, they have responded, and city authorities say their initial investigation found that it was a faulty logic board that caused that incident. And both the logic board and something called a subject repeater.

0: heater, whatever that is, have been replaced and the system should work properly moving forward. Yeah, let's hope. And that's a very important thing. Let's hope they've got that nailed down. Now, I talked to our editor-in-chief at JonesboroRightNow.com, Tara Richardson, and she said they have spoken with city officials and they will have an update to this story very soon at 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particular story. All right, listen, whenever you have an incident like that, you know, somebody is going to be filling out some important documents.
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3: During 2020, I had a lot of free time. Like, a lot. And I wanted to use it to better myself in some way. And I didn't. I worsen myself quite a bit. I'm not responsible. I lose stuff. If there's an important document, I don't have it. I'm a constant disappointment to the DMV. Sir, do you have your social security card? I haven't seen that in 30 years. Sir, it's an important document. Well, then you guys shouldn't have printed it on a gum wrapper, okay? At least the passport people made a book out of their thing. It's got pages and a cover, and yes, I lost that one too, but I shouldn't have. Sir, do you have your birth certificate? My birth certificate? That document is 54 years old. I also don't have the Declaration of Independence.
4: Funny.
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0: Well, you failed to mention, be careful where you get the skin from. 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Now his penis has a bad case of tennis elbow.
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0: 100.5 Eagle Rocks wrapping up the first hour of the Hump Day edition of the Happy Hour with some Eddie Bucks, man. Yeah. Great job this first hour. Got a whole nother hour to go. Call or text 870-935-1005. You can send us a voice request through the Eagle Rocks app. Use that open mic feature. That is an awesome feature on an awesome app. All right, K8 Storm Team forecast. We continue to have scattered showers and thunderstorms tracking through northeast Arkansas. High of 84 this afternoon. Feels hotter than that because of the humidity. Chance of some rain and patchy fog late this evening with a high of 70, or I'm sorry, with a low of 72. And then tomorrow, not much rain, just a 20% chance, partly cloudy otherwise, and a high of about 88. There you go. And we've got a big old weekend block party planned for you this weekend right here on 100.5 The Eagle Rocks. We're going to have three great songs from one great artist all in a row all weekend long. It's awesome. It's almost like we're having a weekend of triple shots, right? And it starts Friday evening at 6 right here on 100.5 The Eagle Rocks. Second hour of the Happy Hour next.
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3: Hi, man. What's happening? Phil here. Welcome to the second hour of the Hump Day edition of the Happy Hour. 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A few facts we thought you'd find fascinating, but we're kicking off the second hour with a double shot of Rush. And Rush is such a rush on the Eagle.

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Drive to Eagle Rocks. Rush. That is Limelight. We're wrapping up a double shot of Rush. Before that, The Trees. And we are about 10 minutes away from Phil's Fascinating Facts. A few facts we thought you'd find fascinating. It is National Hot Dog Day, and so we're going to be talking about hot dogs. Stick around for that. Today is July 15th, and if you're celebrating a birthday today, you also share it with Jason Bonham, who is the son of Zeppelin drummer John Bonham. Jason turned 60 today. And also guitarist Joe Satriani is 70. And the great Linda Ronstadt is 80 today. Can you believe she is 80? Linda Ronstadt. Hey, listen, man, early in my career, I actually dated Linda Ronstadt for a short time, but I blew it because I cheated on her. Let me tell you something. If you ever date Linda Ronstadt, don't cheat on her. She'll write a song about it.

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0: 100.5 Eagle Rocks. Here's one from Kiss you don't hear a lot on the radio. That's Christine 16. How you doing, Phil, here? Second hour of the Hump Day edition of the Happy Hour. Final 30 minutes coming up. But first, it is time for Phil's Fascinating Facts. And today is National Hot Dog Day. So we've got fascinating facts about hot dogs. And the hot dog is more international than you think. Now, modern hot dogs became famous in America, but the roots of hot dogs trace back to Europe. The sausage itself comes from Germany, with Frankfurt claiming the Frankfurter and Vienna, Austria claiming the Wiener. Right. German immigrants brought the sausage to the U.S. in the 1800s, where vendors began to serve it on buns so customers could eat it without burning their hands. Yes. Necessity is the mother of invention. There's proof right there. And by the 1890s, hot dogs had become a favorite at baseball games, earning their reputation as America's ballpark food. Well, Americans eat an incredible number of hot dogs. Don't believe me? Each year, Americans consume 20 billion hot dogs. I know, you bunch of pigs. During the peak grilling season, that's from Memorial Day to Labor Day, we eat around 7 billion hot dogs. And on Independence Day alone, Americans will eat roughly 150 million hot dogs. That's enough to stretch from Washington, D.C. to Los Angeles more than five times. Are you kidding me? So what's your favorite way to dress up a hot dog? Well, there isn't one right way, really. But among America's favorites, mustard, ketchup, chili, cheese, onions, relish, sauerkraut, and jalapeno. I'm a ketchup guy. That's all I want, ketchup. I don't want any other crap. Maybe some cheese. And that's it. So don't hate. Hot dog festivals are a big deal here in America as well. National Hot Dog Day falls on the third Wednesday of July and also during National Hot Dog Month. There's all kinds of hot dog eating contests, wiener dog races, carnivals, fairs, live music, family activities to celebrate the hot dog. Of course, there's the Nathan's famous hot dog eating contest, which is probably one of the grossest contests you'll ever see. And finally, the funniest hot dog mystery, 10 dogs, but only 8 buns. Yeah, that's a head scratcher, right? Well, here's why. Hot dogs were traditionally packaged 10 to a pound. Hamburger and hot dog buns were baked in pans that typically produced 8 buns at a time. Since meat companies and bakeries developed their packaging separately, the mismatch stuck.
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Def Leppard, Rock of Ages, Phil here with you, and get ready to stuff the bus. Coming up soon, we've got details in about 10 minutes. The Who wants you to ride their magic bus, but Steppenwolf wants you to ride their magic carpet on the Eagle.

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0: 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Oh, I'll pass out. 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

0: 100.5 Eagle Rock says Pink Floyd and Have a Cigar. And traditionally, there's two times when you have a cigar, right? When you find out your wife's pregnant and when you find out your wife's not pregnant.
1: Shut up!
0: All right, man. Phil here wrapping up the Hump Day edition of the Happy Hour. Heck yeah. Woo, good job today. We heard some great requests. We'll do it again tomorrow, Thursday edition, 4 to 6. Of course, 2 hours of your classic rock requests. K8 Storm Team forecast been full of scattered showers and storms this afternoon. High of about 84. We're on our way down to a low of 72. Can't rule out a few showers and maybe a little fog this evening. Tomorrow, less rain, about a 20% chance. Partly cloudy and a high of about 88. That's your forecast. And get ready to stuff the bus with the United Way, K8 and 100.5, the Eagle Rocks. Saturday, August 1st, we're going to be at Walmart locations across Northeast Arkansas. 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We'll be there from 9 a.m. to 3 p.m. asking you to donate some extra school supplies while you're out shopping for your kids back to school. 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That means you save more inside, and that means you can donate more outside. 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It is Stuff the Bus, August 1st, with United Way, K8, and 100.5, The Eagle Rocks. 30 minutes of rock next.
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0: Are you really open on Sundays?
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0: Easter?
1: Uh-huh.
0: 4th of July?
1: With a bang.
0: Memorial Day?
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Camp. That's Pink Houses Phil with it just inside the 6 o'clock hour. And we want you to perk it up with the at work perk. Tell you what that's all about coming up after Tommy Two Tone. It's just

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0: 100.5 Eagle Rocks. That's the crew with Girls, Girls, Girls. How you doing? Phil with you inside the 6 o'clock hour. And we got this cool little thing we're pretty proud of. It's a way to reward those who rock the Eagle at work. It's called the At Work Perk from Baskin Robbins and the Eagle. And if you rock the Eagle while you work, and you let us know by going to eagle1005.com and signing up, or the contest page in the Eagle Rocks app, you could be our At Work Perk winning office, and we will deliver a delicious Baskin Robbins ice cream break for up to 10 people at your job site. That's it. It's our way of saying thanks for rocking Eagle. Just like Jennifer Hay at Elite Men's Health, this week's winner of the At Work Perk, we're going to deliver that delicious Baskin Robbins ice cream to that job site. They don't even have to move. We'll deliver it, lay it out for you. You just enjoy that ice cream break. That's the way it works. It's the At Work Perk from Baskin Robbins on Red Wolf across from Cheddar's and 100.5 The Eagle Rocks.
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0: The Eagle Rocks, that is Billy Idol and White Wedding. Phil here wrapping it up on this Wednesday. Thanks for hanging out with me, man. We're midweek. We're halfway done with this work week and getting you over the hump a little closer to the weekend. Be sure to start your Thursday tomorrow with the Bob and Tom Show. Mitch Mahan will be back with you tomorrow at 9, and then I'm back tomorrow afternoon at 2. How about that? The Box That Rocks, Kevin Box, is coming in next. And as you go through the rest of your evening, as always, be a decent human being. Treat others with respect and try to make this world a better place for those around you. Have a great night.
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0: 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Ron's Catfish is now open Tuesday and Wednesday for lunch and dinner. 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
1: That's right, Trey. 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
1: 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So come hungry.

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2: 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Every day, including all holidays.
0: Easter?
2: Uh-huh.
0: 4th of July?
2: With a bang.
0: Memorial Day?
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